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Murphy, Freddie Bell, and Walter Q. Bear Banks Jr. We are the People Station.

you know my little stuff, they rocker. Pickable surprise, this that chicken cheese. Pickable. Let me FaceTime my op. I'm in the street. Pickable. Yes, AG, I'm putting something to sleep. Pickable. He on the ground, I praise God and start stumping feet. 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
5: I'm Amber Payton with BIN News Now. The search for a ShotSpotter replacement in Chicago appears stalled. Public Safety Chair Brian Hopkins wants Black Mayor Brandon Johnson to decide within 90 days, but Johnson says there's no need to rush because crime has dropped since the contract ended nearly 2 years ago.
6: Let's just be honest with people and have the mayor say, I've changed my mind, I don't want it.
5: Chicago's procurement department has until next February to choose a new system. A federal appeals court says Alabama's use of nitrogen gas in executions could cause intolerable suffering. The ruling comes just before Black death row inmate Jeffrey Lee is scheduled to be executed Thursday at Holman Prison. And hip-hop mogul Sean Diddy Combs is facing a new lawsuit accusing him of sexually assaulting a former child actor at a Hollywood Hills networking event in 2007. The accuser says he was under 18 at the time. Get BIN News Now on demand 24/7 on the iHeartRadio app.
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0: Put me any place on the map, cause I'm him. 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
1: Whoa, whoa, whoa, whoa, whoa, whoa.
0: Mr. Hem is here.
1: Whoa, whoa, whoa, whoa, whoa, whoa.
0: Mr. Hem.
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5: I'm Amber Payton with BIN News Now. Brian Fair, head of the Southern Poverty Law Center, testified before the House Judiciary Committee over allegations the nonprofit funneled money to extremist groups it claimed to oppose.
6: The SPLC has fought racial terror, white supremacy.
5: Fair said the SPLC will continue working to fight discrimination. The Trump administration is investigating the City University of New York over claims of racial discrimination tied to its Black Male initiative. The Justice Department says it received reports the program gives preference to students based on race. CUNY says the initiative is meant to boost enrollment, GPAs, and graduation rates for underrepresented students, and is open to students of all races and genders. And LeBron James says he considers himself the greatest basketball player of all time. In a Time interview, he said he would not take anyone over himself in the NBA's GOAT debate. Get BIN News Now on demand 24/7 on the iHeartRadio app.
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1: Yeah. Yeah, yeah. Oh, yeah, yeah. I don't even know. I just be getting out my body sometimes. It's just matching up to my aesthetics, but you know what I'm saying? Motherfuckers, I need to be appreciating it. It's cool.

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1: 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I'm Kimuel Haley. 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DJ Walter Q. Bear Banks. Main speakers include Bishop Richard D. Howe Jr. and Senator Bobby Joe Champion and more. 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It's featuring Cameron Wright, B-Day Croc, Fred Steele, Kenesha Carmen, and much more. It's a Juneteenth celebration on Friday, June 19th, 12 to 5 p.m. at Long Lake Park Pavilion, 1500 Old Highway 8 in New Brighton. 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Family Bible Church is having their church anniversary celebration on June 20th, 3 p.m. with special guest artist K-Drama featuring Terrell X, also Reverend Dr. Timothy McGregor, and more. 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For more information, 612-743-8686. They're also presenting Kill the Violence, the second annual community car show on Sunday, July 5th, 11 to 5 p.m. at Sabathany Community Center parking lot. There will be food trucks, live DJs, vendors, free kids' haircuts, and more. 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Pillsbury United Communities has free fresh produce every first and third Wednesday of the month, 2:30 to 4:30 p.m. They're located at 1701 Oak Park Avenue North in Minneapolis. 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For more information, 612-377-0594. I'm Kimuel Haley, and may the Lord God bless you real good.
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5: I'm Amber Payton with BIN News Now. The search for a ShotSpotter replacement in Chicago appears stalled. Public Safety Chair Brian Hopkins wants Black Mayor Brandon Johnson to decide within 90 days, but Johnson says there's no need to rush because crime has dropped since the contract ended nearly 2 years ago.
6: Let's just be honest with people and have the mayor say, I've changed my mind, I don't want it.
5: Chicago's procurement department has until next February to choose a new system. A federal appeals court says Alabama's use of nitrogen gas in executions could cause intolerable suffering. The ruling comes just before Black death row inmate Jeffrey Lee is scheduled to be executed Thursday at Holman Prison. And hip-hop mogul Sean Diddy Combs is facing a new lawsuit accusing him of sexually assaulting a former child actor at a Hollywood Hills networking event in 2007. The accuser says he was under 18 at the time. Get BIN News Now on demand 24/7 on the iHeartRadio app.
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89.9 KMOJ, the People Station, Caddy the Prince of Darkness on deck, Sly and the Family Stones in the slot. It's a family affair on a what Wednesday? Are you kidding me? Hey. That's right, 26. Are you ready? Well, I'm about to give it to you. Cameo back and forth we got from Frankly Beverly and some stylistics hurrying up this way again. Coming your way. Let's get back to that NBA game.

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1: 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Your host, Pierre Douglas. Main speakers, Senator Bobby Joe Champion and Bishop Richard D. Howell Jr. Community Violence Intervention and Prevention Specialists. 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

0: 89.9 KMOJ, the People's Station. Yes, sir. Luther Vandross and Superstar. I cut it short, Twin Cities. It was going over. Going over. Man, we'll talk about that sports. What a hell of a game. New York Knicks just played. Let's get back to this weather right quick. Right now, we are sitting. Let me get my light situation together. Because it's sitting on 84 degrees, as the nephew would say. Shout out to him as always. And I, keeping you tight at night, Monday through Friday, from 7 to 10 p.m. Why? Because, as he says, that's what it is. Kimio, I am on the air, so stop calling my phone, young man. I will call you after. Oh, wow. 84 degrees with a westerly wind at 16 miles an hour. Now, it would be mostly cloudy between tonight and your morning commute, as that 84 goes down to the mid-60s. So about a 20-degree swing, and it's a great, great breeze. Just a pinch sticky, but that will dissipate. Not all the way, but a little more to make it a more comfortable evening. So you may not need your air conditioner tonight. Just open up the window, get a breeze in between your knees. Now, there is going to be, so you may not want to think too fast about opening that window, because there is a chance of some showers and or thunderstorms, depending upon what part of the state area you live in. They may be kind of severe, but we shall see together. Tomorrow we're looking at mostly cloudy with showers and, again, some likely possibilities of some thunderstorms, as we are in the mid-80s. So that'll be a temperature drop from yesterday and today, as the weather will start to get a little bit cooler, and we'll have a steady stream of 70s for the next 3-4 days. But Minnesota, you just never know. It's bipolar. It may do whatever it want to do at any time. And again, I say, remember, all these forecasts depend upon what it started, what part of the state and city you live in. They may hit you spot on, and they may vary, but you can always check it out on your own on the www.weather.com, or you can let your fingers do the walking at 763-512-1111. That's 763-512-1111. And don't forget the ice. Minnesota's coldest music.
1: That's right, man. It's the coldest music around. You understand what I'm trying to say?
0: Minnesota's coldest music. That's right. KMOJ HD2 on your radio dial. And it's always shout out to my brothers and sisters on that side of the radio doing a fantabulous ass-kicking job. And speaking of ass-kicking jobs, don't forget to start your day off the right way with our morning show. That's right, the always professional Freddie Bell. And, of course, Chantel Sings doing the 1-2 cha-cha-cha step. Join them as they keep it very interesting, and I love their humor together. Who would have ever thought? But they do. They work together well. What else I got to say? Well, as always, shout out to first cousin Tony Rome, nephew Mickey Wade, and, of course, cousin Mike Walker. May y'all rest in the heavenlies together. And, of course, the man who murdered not only sparked a nationwide but a worldwide movement for change, Mr. George Floyd. May your murder not go in vain. And, as always, guns down, love up. That's always the theme forever and a day. Shout out to any organization or individuals who have a solution to stop this ongoing violence that we happen to see on a daily basis or hear on the news. If you think you have a solution, contact your local law enforcement or politicians, or politicians. Maybe your ideas and solutions are the ones that will make the change. Ooh, the NBA just had one hell of a game. How the heck are you up 29 points and lose? Well, that's what happened to the San Antonio Spurs against the New York Knicks. Woo, that game came down to the wire. Almost San Antonio, but Anunoby with a, tip in off a rebound, off a long miss by Jalen Brunson. Man, that's kind of sealed it. The Spurs had a last, was the 1.2 second chance, and they kind of lost the handle. It looked like there might have been a foul, but the refs can't catch everything, and some things they just turn, it just don't go. So anyway, that's a shout out, and congratulations to the New York Knicks. I'm going for the San Antonio Spurs. They just look like the better team and kind of almost proved it today. Now they have their work cut out here. Now 3-1. Whew, it's kind of tight on them boys, but congratulations again to the New York Knicks. Now let's get back to the business at hand. It's a what Wednesday. And if you don't know about that, first of all, slap yourself, because I've been doing it for a while. It's when I just play something that's really not quite stormy, and it just make you say, what? So listen for that. We just have fun with it. Listen for that. It's coming up. I haven't picked the song yet, but this old mind of mine, them wheels is turning, and I will bring y'all something. All right? So keep it right here. Why? Because, damn it, I said so. But the real reason why, class, say it with me. It just doesn't get any better.

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6: I'm Amber Payton with BIN News Now. The search for a ShotSpotter replacement in Chicago appears stalled. Public Safety Chair Brian Hopkins wants Black Mayor Brandon Johnson to decide within 90 days, but Johnson says there's no need to rush because crime has dropped since the contract ended nearly 2 years ago.
7: Let's just be honest with people and have the mayor say, I've changed my mind, I don't want it.
6: Chicago's procurement department has until next February to choose a new system. A federal appeals court says Alabama's use of nitrogen gas in executions could cause intolerable suffering. The ruling comes just before Black death row inmate Jeffrey Lee is scheduled to be executed Thursday at Holman Prison. And hip-hop mogul Sean Diddy Combs is facing a new lawsuit accusing him of sexually assaulting a former child actor at a Hollywood Hills networking event in 2007. The accuser says he was under 18 at the time. Get BIN News Now on demand 24/7 on the iHeartRadio app.
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89.9 KMOJ, the people station. I could use a little love right now, Twin Cities. Because the New York Yankees, I mean, the New York Giants, I mean, the New York Knicks, man, they made history. 29-point deficit, come back and whooped Wimby and the San Antonio Spurs. But that's okay. They got more games to come. You know why? Because it's real love.

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But what I feel for you is so real and so strong, I couldn't walk away even if I wanted to.

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5: I'm Amber Payton with BIN News Now. The search for a ShotSpotter replacement in Chicago appears stalled. Public Safety Chair Brian Hopkins wants Black Mayor Brandon Johnson to decide within 90 days, but Johnson says there's no need to rush because crime has dropped since the contract ended nearly 2 years ago.
6: Let's just be honest with people and have the mayor say, I've changed my mind, I don't want it.
5: Chicago's procurement department has until next February to choose a new system. A federal appeals court says Alabama's use of nitrogen gas in executions could cause intolerable suffering. The ruling comes just before Black death row inmate Jeffrey Lee is scheduled to be executed Thursday at Holman Prison. And hip-hop mogul Sean Diddy Combs is facing a new lawsuit accusing him of sexually assaulting a former child actor at a Hollywood Hills networking event in 2007. The accuser says he was under 18 at the time. Get BIN News Now on demand 24/7 on the iHeartRadio app.
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1: It's time for the Community's Choice to let you know about some of the upcoming events in the community. I'm Kimuel Haley. 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DJ Walter Q-Bear Banks. Main speakers include Bishop Richard D. Howe Jr. and Senator Bobby Joe Champion and more. 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It's featuring Cameron Wright, B-Day Croc, Fred Steele, Kenesha Carmen, and much more. 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They're also presenting Kill the Violence, the second annual community car show on Sunday, July 5th, 11 to 5 p.m. at Sabathany Community Center parking lot. 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For more information, 612-377-0594. I'm Kimuel Haley, and may the Lord God bless you real good.
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5: I'm Amber Payton with BIN News Now. The search for a ShotSpotter replacement in Chicago appears stalled. Public Safety Chair Brian Hopkins wants Black Mayor Brandon Johnson to decide within 90 days, but Johnson says there's no need to rush because crime has dropped since the contract ended nearly 2 years ago.
6: Let's just be honest with people and have the mayor say, I've changed my mind, I don't want it.
5: Chicago's procurement department has until next February to choose a new system. A federal appeals court says Alabama's use of nitrogen gas in executions could cause intolerable suffering. The ruling comes just before Black death row inmate Jeffrey Lee is scheduled to be executed Thursday at Holman Prison. And hip-hop mogul Sean Diddy Combs is facing a new lawsuit accusing him of sexually assaulting a former child actor at a Hollywood Hills networking event in 2007. The accuser says he was under 18 at the time. Get BIN News Now on demand 24/7 on the iHeartRadio app.
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0: 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And now, African American History, Minnesota, presented by KMLJ and Embers. Penumbra Theater, founded by Lou Bellamy in 1976, it challenges narratives and showcases Black life in theater. Lou Bellamy, born March 10, 1944, is an American stage director, actor, producer, entrepreneur, and educator. He is the founder and artistic director emeritus of Penumbra Theater Company in St. Paul, Minnesota. He taught at the University of Minnesota from 1979 until his retirement as an associate professor in 2011. Bellamy received his BA in psychology and sociology at Minnesota State University, Mankato, in 1967, and received his MA in theater arts at the University of Minnesota in 1978. At the University of Minnesota, he taught classes in acting, directing, and communication, as well as specialized classes in Black theater. In 1976, the Hallie Q. Brown Community Center received a grant geared to cultural arts programming. The CEDAR funding enabled his appointment as the center's cultural arts director, where he launched the Penumbra Theater Company. He had a particularly close relationship with playwright August Wilson, and Penumbra produced more plays by Wilson than any other theater in the world. Bellamy's directing there has earned an Obie Award. You've just heard African American History, Minnesota, a co-production of KMLJ and Ampers, with support from the Minnesota Arts and Cultural Heritage Fund.
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1: I just like waking up right next to that thing. La-dee-da-da. Knowing I can roll over and go another round.

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5: I'm Amber Payton with BIN News Now. The search for a ShotSpotter replacement in Chicago appears stalled. Public Safety Chair Brian Hopkins wants Black Mayor Brandon Johnson to decide within 90 days, but Johnson says there's no need to rush because crime has dropped since the contract ended nearly 2 years ago.
6: Let's just be honest with people and have the mayor say, I've changed my mind, I don't want it.
5: Chicago's procurement department has until next February to choose a new system. A federal appeals court says Alabama's use of nitrogen gas in executions could cause intolerable suffering. The ruling comes just before Black death row inmate Jeffrey Lee is scheduled to be executed Thursday at Holman Prison. And hip-hop mogul Sean Diddy Combs is facing a new lawsuit accusing him of sexually assaulting a former child actor at a Hollywood Hills networking event in 2007. The accuser says he was under 18 at the time. Get BIN News Now on demand 24/7 on the iHeartRadio app.
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0: You're listening to the BJ Murphy Radio Show. All right, y'all. We've been working on everybody's mind all week long. We got Valencia Dantzler. She's in the studio. The name of her business is called Detoxtopia. And we're talking about mental detoxing. And she has a wellness clinic. Her number is 980-613-7301. She's come from a long way to where she is today. You were even contemplating suicide at one point, Valencia. Tell us about that.
1: So I was to the point where I might as well end it.
2: So you contemplated suicide?
1: Yeah.
2: Wow.
1: Definitely.
2: Wow.
1: I mean,
2: that's a dark place.
1: Very dark. And then I heard something. Like, I happened to hear. Listen, I want everyone to know that what you want wants you.
2: Wow. Teach.
1: What you want is looking for you, too. Okay? So don't give up.
2: Yeah.
1: Do not.
2: Yeah.
1: All right? And someone said, why don't you start, you know, instead of getting up in the morning thinking about all your problems, which is what I was. It was really just a routine. I felt like if I wasn't thinking about a problem, I wasn't living.
2: Wow.
1: It's bad.
2: Yeah.
1: You know, but that was my reality. Someone said, why don't you start writing down something that you're grateful for? Write down 10 things you're grateful for every day. And I started journaling.
2: Okay.
1: That's when I discovered the power of that.
2: Yes.
1: And within 2 weeks, definitely within 30 days, it told my whole outlook on my life had changed.
2: 30 days.
1: 30 days.
2: Wow.
1: I tell people right now, do the 30-day challenge for gratitude.
2: So the gratitude journal, you started writing in that, and then you started writing down stuff, and you probably forgot about some of the things that you was grateful for.
1: You will forget, it'll start out something small.
2: Mm-hmm.
1: Like, I'm grateful that I can open my eyes and I can see light. You write that down. Whatever, it can be the smallest,
2: wow,
1: minutest thing. But then you will see that it will start developing.
2: Yes.
1: And all these great things will start to become attracted to you. And you'll be like, oh man, I cannot wait to get home and write this down in my gratitude journal.
2: Yes.
1: Mm. Like, you'll have great things start happening to you.
0: Yeah, gratitude is definitely the key to success when you thank God for just the little things. And then, you know, you'll get the big things when he knows you're grateful for the little things, like opening your eyes, you know what I'm saying? And thanking him just for life, you know, one more day on top of the ground. 980 is her number, 980-613-7301. That's 980-613-7301. And talk to her. Her website is valdantzler.com. That's DANTZLER, valdantzler.com. And talk to her. And work on your mind, y'all. We need a mental detox in the black community.
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0: In today's world, women ain't gonna just keep coming home while we sitting on the couch, man. They gonna clean up the house, take care of the children, cook dinner. That just ain't gonna happen in these times.
1: Real talk. 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
0: Clinical therapist Shante Bonds. We're discussing that today, Shante.
2: What do you think?
0: Hey, I was thinking about my wife. My wife, she would love this conversation because I'm guilty of allowing her to do more than what she is supposed to do. And it's laziness. You know what I'm saying? She cooking dinner, I'll go in the bedroom and
3: look at a movie.
2: See? That's what I'm saying. I think, honestly, really looking at it from the core of a woman's heart.
0: Yeah.
2: Right? And not from a woman's heart, from Shante's heart.
0: Yeah.
2: I think that in our society right now, relationships, you have to be able to look within the heart of the person that you're with and say, we in this together.
0: Yeah.
2: If I gotta cook and that helps you to be able to live a healthier life, I'm cooking. Yeah. If I see that you come home, and especially within the mental health field, for me, for example, it's very heavy.
0: Yeah.
2: And some people's like, well, it's mental, it's not physical, whatever. Look, if you're looking into the heart of who I am and you see that I need some help, baby, please go put them clothes on. Go put them in the laundry, right? You wash, I fold. I wash the dishes, you put them away. But you have to look into the heart of your spouse. You have to look into the heart of who you're with, or it's going to be resentment.
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6: While it can improve transportation and accessibility, concerns arise in the African-American community about potential negative effects on local businesses and housing. Gentrification concerns often surface as property values may change, impacting longtime residents and businesses. Striking a balance between progress and preserving community identity is crucial. It's essential to implement policies that mitigate displacement and ensure equitable development. KMOJ, the People Station, plays a crucial role in raising awareness about these challenges, fostering discussions, and advocating for solutions that address the concerns of all community members while acting in the public interest.
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1: All right, you got something on your mind today? 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
1: I know that ain't Snook sitting over there in the studio. What's up, Snook?
2: Hey, brother BJ.
1: What's up, man? Hey, JD.
3: Hey, where BJ?
2: Man, I'm doing good, man. I'm convinced now that we as parents, we have just made a mess of not giving our children whippings no more.
1: Yeah, you're right. But it's spankings now.
2: I said whippings.
1: No,
3: yeah, whippings. Whippings.
1: Now, you sound soft.
3: What do you mean
1: you
3: I'm soft?
1: Yeah,
3: soft,
1: man. You know,
2: that's why y'all children be cussing y'all out. They didn't do that back in the day.
3: That's right.
2: Yeah, all these
3: right.
2: New policies y'all coming up with.
1: Well, they're trying to
2: children cussing y'all out. They ain't got no discipline.
1: They're trying to come up with new solutions, man, to raise the children. That's all.
2: Solution.
3: Hey, Snoop. Hey, tell them about how your daddy hit you.
2: My daddy hit me over the head with a tobacco stick one day.
3: For real?
2: That thing hurt.
1: That's abuse. That's abuse, man.
2: That ain't abuse.
1: It is abuse.
2: I call that, that's a wake-up call.
1: Are you crazy?
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10: I'm Amber Payton with BIN News Now. The search for a ShotSpotter replacement in Chicago appears stalled. Public Safety Chair Brian Hopkins wants Black Mayor Brandon Johnson to decide within 90 days, but Johnson says there's no need to rush because crime has dropped since the contract ended nearly 2 years ago.
11: Let's just be honest with people and have the mayor say, I've changed my mind, I don't want it.
10: Chicago's procurement department has until next February to choose a new system. A federal appeals court says Alabama's use of nitrogen gas in executions could cause intolerable suffering. The ruling comes just before Black death row inmate Jeffrey Lee is scheduled to be executed Thursday at Holman Prison. And hip-hop mogul Sean Diddy Combs is facing a new lawsuit accusing him of sexually assaulting a former child actor at a Hollywood Hills networking event in 2007. The accuser says he was under 18 at the time. Get BIN News Now on demand 24/7 on the iHeartRadio app.
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He's holding it down with the best R&B hits and throwbacks. 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
1: If the black man is not the poster child for transgender, I don't know who is.
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2: Oh, they fell into that gap.
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2: Mm-hmm.
1: Laverne Cox was on the cover of Time Magazine as the new civil rights movement for transgender. I mean, but why? You don't never see it. It's not white men like that. It's black men that they want, like Pose.
3: Well, they only publicize the black men.
1: Okay.
2: Oh, okay. So white men are definitely doing it too.
3: They started it. From my perception, as far as I could go back.
1: 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Where that TV show at? I ain't seen it on.
2: I haven't either.
1: Well, before I became conscious.
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1: I did have on. I did something at the radio station, and me and my partner, we had dressed in a wig and dresses because we was trying to raise money. 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
2: Oh, wow.
1: But when I see that picture, I want
2: to
1: burn it.
2: I was getting ready to say, do you still have the picture?
3: Yeah. Don't do it again, BJ.
2: I got to see it.
1: And I looked at that picture and said, you one of the ugliest women ever.
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6: KMOJ wants to remind you of the importance of obeying traffic signals and signs. 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It only takes a split second for a life-altering accident to occur. 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Obeying traffic signals and signs is a small action that can make a big difference in preventing accidents. Let's work together to create a safer driving environment. Remember, following traffic signals and signs saves lives.
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1: 6 in 10 people say they could not cope without their cell phones for a day.
2: Wow.
1: Are y'all addicted to your cell phones? Because I'm going to tell you
2: not
1: what I did.
2: Not that much.
1: I did for the first time, and probably, I probably never done this with my cell phone.
2: I turned
1: it off on Sunday.
2: Mm-hmm.
1: I turned it off all day on Sunday. And I felt so good because nobody bothered me.
3: What did you do?
1: I was just at home chilling. I got a chance to do some work, chance to think.
3: Yeah.
1: And nobody, you know, when people just
2: no
1: call you. Thank you. No interruption.
3: Like I said, I don't have no social. I don't have no Facebook, no Instagram, Twitter, none of that.
2: Mm-hmm.
3: So my phone is only used really to make phone calls.
2: Oh, look at that. He's old school.
3: I don't deal with it because, I mean, my grandfather, he told me a long time ago, all this stuff right here is distractions, man. We the sun people. We get our energy from the sun.
1: Yeah.
3: And
1: yeah.
3: They creating this stuff to keep us inside because they need to stay inside because, you know, the sun will hurt them.
2: Yeah. You better know the truth.
3: What I'm saying? So the video games, Nintendo, PlayStations, never dealt with none of it.
1: Right.
3: I don't watch cartoons. I think I was probably the only 5-year-old that woke up and said, turn on the news.
1: That's pretty good.
3: Turn on the news.
2: That's
3: I see that's what my grandfather do when he wake up. He always turn on the news.
1: That's right.
3: So it's like,
2: I'm
3: going to imitate that.
1: Right.
3: Turn on the news, grandma.
1: That's right. Yeah. So, V, you don't get on your phone a lot.
2: I don't.
3: On it right now.
2: No. This is for this.
3: Okay.
2: No, really. People don't call me. I don't, you know, I don't have friends. Yeah. No, I'm just
3: kidding. Come on now. Yeah.
2: No, I just don't like drama.
3: Yeah.
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3: 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I'm Kimuel Haley. 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There will be live performances. DJ Walter Q. Bear Banks. Main speakers include Bishop Richard D. Howe Jr. and Senator Bobby Joe Champion and more. The original Juneteenth of Minneapolis takes place June 13th. 12 to 6 p.m. at Bethune Park, 1304 10th Avenue North in Minneapolis. It's featuring Cameron Wright, B-Day Croc, Fred Steele, Kenesha Carmen, and much more. 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Family Bible Church is having their church anniversary celebration on June 20th, 3 p.m. with special guest artist K-Drama featuring Terrell X, also Reverend Dr. Timothy McGregor, and more. Family Bible Church is located at 520 Howard Street North in St. Paul. Urban Touch Barbershops and me, Kimuel Haley, is presenting a gospel comedy night, Laugh and Be Blessed. It takes place Saturday, June 27th, 5 to 7 p.m. at Sabathany Community Center, 310 East 38th Street in South Minneapolis. 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For more information, 612-743-8686. They're also presenting Kill the Violence, the second annual community car show on Sunday, July 5th, 11 to 5 p.m. at Sabathany Community Center parking lot. There will be food trucks, live DJs, vendors, free kids' haircuts, and more. 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Pillsbury United Communities has free fresh produce every first and third Wednesday of the month, 2:30 to 4:30 p.m. They're located at 1701 Oak Park Avenue North in Minneapolis. 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For more information, 612-377-0594. I'm Kimuel Haley, and may the Lord God bless you real good.
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6: I'm Amber Payton with BIN News Now. The search for a shot spotter replacement in Chicago appears stalled. Public Safety Chair Brian Hopkins wants Black Mayor Brandon Johnson to decide within 90 days, but Johnson says there's no need to rush because crime has dropped since the contract ended nearly 2 years ago.
7: Let's just be honest with people and have the mayor say, I've changed my mind, I don't want it.
6: Chicago's procurement department has until next February to choose a new system. A federal appeals court says Alabama's use of nitrogen gas in executions could cause intolerable suffering. The ruling comes just before Black death row inmate Jeffrey Lee is scheduled to be executed Thursday at Holman Prison. And hip-hop mogul Sean Diddy Combs is facing a new lawsuit accusing him of sexually assaulting a former child actor at a Hollywood Hills networking event in 2007. The accuser says he was under 18 at the time. Get BIN News Now on demand 24/7 on the iHeartRadio app.
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0: You're listening to the BJ Murphy Radio Show. In the studio, I got Mr. Ron Clark. He spent 21 years being addicted to crack on the streets, y'all, living under bridges. He now is one of the administrators at Cardinal Innovations Healthcare. And Ron, I wanted to ask you, man, how should we, you being homeless and being on drugs, when we see people with signs at intersections all around our city begging for money, how should we conduct ourselves when we run across people that are in that situation?
1: In my mind, is that's somebody's son, a daughter, uncle, child, a cousin.
0: Yeah.
1: That's somebody's family member. And it's not like they say, I'm going to grow up and I'm going to go find me a corner to panhandle or do anything.
0: Right.
1: Or to live like that, or to live underneath the bridge, or to live in this tent, or to, you know, have to use the bathroom out here behind a dumpster or a tree.
0: Right.
1: We didn't volunteer for that. Now, I'm not saying put yourself in harm's way when, you know, when you introduce some money with a stranger, you know, protect yourself so you can go home to your families as well.
0: Right.
1: Educate yourself on the resources in the community. Now, I do. I keep some dollars over my sunrise or my sunrise, but it gives me an opportunity to have that conversation given the time. These are my people, and right. I want to treat them like a person that says, "Hey, it's possible that you probably are unsheltered." A lot of these individuals out there are family members, fathers, mothers, and they have children and everything, and they don't know how to deal with that guilt and shame, so they put some alcohol on top of it all, or substance use.
0: Right.
1: But if we can educate them that they're people first, and they may have a diagnosis, and share with them the natural resources that are out there.
0: Yeah.
1: And help guide that process.
0: That's right. That's what we got to do. Instead of just, you know, looking down on people that are in that situation, we need to find out how we could help.
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1: Our in-house clinical therapist, Shante Vines, is in the house on the BJ Murphy Show. Shante, what do you tell people who wake up every day and say, I hate this, I hate that, I just hate my life?
2: If you get up in the morning saying that you hate your job, how is your day going to go? Mm-hmm. How could you even be in a space to care for yourself if you get up and like, I hate everything that I do.
1: Wow.
2: I hate being a mom. I hate being a wife. I hate, you know what I'm saying? It's like when you get up and say, this is a situation that I'm in for right now because I'm choosing or I'm working through something else. Let me go ahead and accept this situation. I'm not talking about abuse. I'm not talking about anything crazy. I'm talking in general, right? I'm working here for right now. I'm working through something else. I'm going to be the best self that I can be here so that my mind could be free to think about what it is that I need to do to get out of it.
1: Mm-hmm.
2: If my mental space and energy is always in regret, is always in hate, is always in I hate this and, you know, I can't stand this, you are not going to have the mental capacity or the energy to put into anything that's going to push you forward to something else.
1: Yeah, well said.
2: Does that make, you know what I mean? You know, and y'all, for me, self-care is so much more, and that's why I don't like using the word, because again, you associate it to things like, well, some, not all, you know, getting your nails done, and which for some it could be, but for me, I can be getting my nails done and my mind is still going crazy. Yeah. I'm sitting there, I'm like, yo, I can't wait till you finish with this because I got stuff to do when I get to the crib.
1: Right.
2: You know what I mean? Right. It's like, how are you intentionally? So intentional care.
1: Yeah.
3: Mm.
2: You know, I'm on desk.
1: Write that down.
2: You know, it's intentional care. In opposed to self-care, it's like, you know, just being intentional about what really makes you happy. What are you doing to make you happy? What connections are you making? You guys can follow me at Shante Vines on Instagram. I'm excited.
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8: I'm Amber Payton with BIN News Now. The search for a ShotSpotter replacement in Chicago appears stalled. Public Safety Chair Brian Hopkins wants Black Mayor Brandon Johnson to decide within 90 days, but Johnson says there's no need to rush because crime has dropped since the contract ended nearly 2 years ago.
9: Let's just be honest with people and have the mayor say, I've changed my mind, I don't want it.
8: Chicago's procurement department has until next February to choose a new system. A federal appeals court says Alabama's use of nitrogen gas in executions could cause intolerable suffering. The ruling comes just before Black death row inmate Jeffrey Lee is scheduled to be executed Thursday at Holman Prison. And hip-hop mogul Sean Diddy Combs is facing a new lawsuit accusing him of sexually assaulting a former child actor at a Hollywood Hills networking event in 2007. The accuser says he was under 18 at the time. Get BIN News Now on demand 24/7 on the iHeartRadio app.
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1: Ladies and gentlemen, Kim Burrell.
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1: 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Your host, Pierre Douglas. 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
9: I'm Bree Wood with BIN News Now. NBC News projects Graham Plattner has won the Democratic Senate primary in Maine.
10: It is an honor, and I will not let you down.
9: He defeated Governor Janet Mills and David Costello and will now face Republican Senator Susan Collins in November. Some Louisiana officials are raising concerns about FEMA's readiness for hurricane season. A recent report found thousands of workers have left the agency, though FEMA says it still has about 20,000 staff and can bring on thousands more responders if needed. And five suspects appeared in a Mississippi courtroom in connection with the killing of former college football player Idarius Bowie. Two men are being held without bond on murder charges, while three others face accessory charges tied to the June 5th shooting. Get BIN News Now on demand 24/7 on the iHeartRadio app.
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Ladies and gentlemen, it is Thursday, June the 11th. I'm Glenn Golden, in for Freddie Bell and Chantel Cease. The time is 6:10 to be exact. You ready? We go on to another level of the game. They let me loose. I'm coming all in. Phone lines always wide open at 612-377-3456. The sun is trying to peek through the clouds, but it's always shining behind them. Don't worry, we're going to be having a fantastic, phenomenal day. So get up, get your coffee, tea, let's get it. Good morning.

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0: That's Drake, featuring Lil Baby. Girls want girls. We're 89.9 KMOJ, today's R&B, hip-hop, and throwbacks. I'm trying to hold back, not take you too fast. But that's not going to happen, because it's time to get up. If you're already up, then you already know what I'm talking about. It's Thursday, June the 11th, ladies and gentlemen.
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1: It's time for the Community's Choice to let you know about some of the upcoming events in the community. I'm Kimyo Haley. 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There will be live performances. DJ Walter Q-Bear Banks. Main speakers include Bishop Richard D. Howe Jr. and Senator Bobby Joe Champion and more. 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It's featuring Cameron Wright, B-Day Croc, Fred Steele, Kenesha Carmen, and much more. 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They're also presenting Kill the Violence, the second annual community car show on Sunday, July 5th, 11 to 5 p.m. at Sabathany Community Center parking lot. There will be food trucks, live DJs, vendors, free kids' haircuts, and more. 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Pillsbury United Communities has free fresh produce every first and third Wednesday of the month, 2:30 to 4:30 p.m. They're located at 1701 Oak Park Avenue North in Minneapolis. 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I'm Kimyo Haley, and may the Lord God bless you real good.
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4: I'm Bree Wood with BIN News Now. New York Governor Kathy Hochul is pushing back after border official Tom Homan threatened to increase ICE operations in the city.
5: We are very focused on helping communities be safe, and local law enforcement should be working with ICE to help remove criminals.
4: Hochul says her policies focus on public safety, while Homan argues limits on jail cooperation will lead to more immigration enforcement in neighborhoods. A federal appeals court is raising concerns over Alabama's use of nitrogen gas in executions. Judges say the method could cause intolerable suffering and ordered a lower court to consider alternatives, though they did not block a scheduled execution later this week. And Lamar Richardson is celebrating a historic win at the Tony Awards. The 33-year-old became one of the few Black lead producers to win Best Revival of a Musical for Ragtime. Get BIN News Now on demand 24/7 on the iHeartRadio app.
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All the music that we play, you will definitely find it there. It's 6:57 right now. How you feel?

Good Thursday morning to you, ladies and gentlemen, on June 11th at 7-11 to be exact. One of them some numbers. I should play the numbers today. Nah, I don't believe in it. But that's all right. We're going to hold fast. How you feeling? You started your day? You rolling with me? I'm Glenn Golden in for Freddie Bell and Chantel Sings. They let me loose. I'm coming all in. You ready? Let's get it. I'm about to tell you that it's about 64 degrees outside right now.

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0: shorty like mine. It's 7:20 a.m. in the morning, ladies and gentlemen, on Thursday, June the 11th, about 65 degrees outside right now. It's going to be a phenomenal day. I'm Glenn Goldman in for Freddie Bell and Chantel Singh.
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0: 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And perfect for me. And I love this piece. 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

0: 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About 65 degrees outside, and it's going to be a phenomenal day.
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0: 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I'm Glenn Golden in for Freddie Bell and Chantel Singh.
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10: I'm Bree Wood with BIN News Now. Senator Lindsey Graham has won the Republican primary in South Carolina.
11: I want to thank the big guy, God. Trump comes later. Mr. President, you're not far behind God, but we're going to start with him.
10: He defeated two challengers and credited President Trump's backing as a key factor and will now face Democrat Annie Andrews in the November election. The Department of Veterans Affairs is scaling back plans for temporary housing in West Los Angeles. Instead of up to 800 tiny homes, officials now plan to build about 220 to 260 larger units with bathrooms and kitchenettes after criticism from advocates. The project is part of a broader effort to expand housing for veterans. And Wiz Khalifa is entering the gaming world. The rapper appears as a character called the Wizard in a new limited-time mission in Hitman World of Assassination, available free through July 5th. Get BIN News Now on demand 24/7 on the iHeartRadio app.
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0: 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Today's R&B, hip-hop, and throwback. 7:50 right now. 66 degrees outside. Glenn Golden in for Freddie Bell and Chantel Singh. Now get into this.

good Thursday morning to you, ladies and gentlemen. I'm Glenn Golden in for Freddie Bell and Chantel Sings. It's about 68 degrees outside. I love it. I hope you do as well. Look, it's little cloudy skies. Don't worry, because the sun is always shining. It's 8:15 right now. If you're a little bit late, just tell your boss, hey, you can just party with us.

0: 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Today's R&B, hip hop, and throwbacks at 8:19. About 68 degrees. It's gonna be beautiful today. Phenomenal.
1: Yeah.

0: Doja Cat and Paint the Town Red. It's 8:22 right now, 68 degrees, ladies and gentlemen. Get ready, Sean Sniper's coming up with a sports report. That's going to be unbelievable, incredible. Wait.
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5: 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From Tyler Perry's Boo 1 and 2, it's Patrice Lovely. 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

0: It is good morning, Glenn Golden. Good morning, morning crew.
1: Man, good morning to you, sir. I know you've been doing an excellent job, first and foremost. Let me just say that. You know what I mean? Oh, man, listen, you got a lot of things to talk about.
0: Oh, yes, I do. Yes, I do. Let's get it kicked off right away. NBA news. The New York Knicks have pulled off the greatest comeback in NBA Finals history. The team erased a 25-point deficit to stun the Spurs 107-106 in Game 4 from Madison Square Garden. OG Anunoby tipped in a missed three-pointer from Jalen Brunson with just over a second left. He finished with 33 points, while Brunson led all scorers with 36, as New York is now one win away from its first title since 1973. Victor Wembanyama missed a pair of critical free throws late in the fourth quarter and finished with 24 points for San Antonio, which will try to stave off the elimination in Game 5 when the best of seven series shifts back to San Antonio on Saturday. Switching gears now to the MLB, the Minnesota Twins snapped a three-game losing streak with a 6-4 win over the Detroit Tigers at Comerica Park. Byron Buxton hit a three-run home run in the top of the fifth to put Minnesota up for good, while Royce Lewis also homered in the victory. Taylor Rogers picked up his second win in relief. The Twins even up the series at a game apiece. The Twins are in third place in the AL Central with a 31-38 record. Zebby Matthews is slated to start for Minnesota this afternoon. First pitch is at 12:10 p.m. Switching gears now to the NFL, Kyler Murphy and J.J. McCarthy of the Minnesota Vikings continued their battle to be Minnesota's starting quarterback at the second day of mandatory minicamp yesterday. The Purple will wrap up the week at TCO Performance Center today. Minnesota will also hold OTAs next week before taking a break until training camp next month. And finally, in minor league baseball news, the St. Paul Saints crushed four home runs during a 12-1 win over the Toledo Mud Hens at Fifth Third Field. Aaron Sabato, Kyler Fedko, Matt Wallner, and Gabriel Gonzalez all went deep against Justin Verlander in the victory. Mick Abel struck out five in three scoreless innings during a rehab start. The 35-29 Saints sent Austin Voth to the mound against the Mud Hens tonight. That has been your Sniper Sports Report, and just a quick and friendly reminder that dreams only work as hard as you do, so make sure you give your doubts a day off and dream bigger than you ever did before. Now back to Glenn Golden and the Morning Crew.
1: Matt off the chain. Sean Sniper, ladies and gentlemen. And when we say snipe, because he's going to give you the direct snipe report. Yes, love it, man. Incredible. Incredible, man. Stay where you are. We're 89.9 KMOJ. You know, you mentioned in the sports report about a mutt. Mm-hmm. Didn't you say that?
0: Oh, yeah.
1: Yeah. Well, then let's play mutt.
0: All right, let's give it to him.
1: We're 89.9 KMOJ, ladies and gentlemen. Good Thursday morning to you.

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Yeah, I'll be right here, baby. That's Lotto and Somebody. We're 89.9 KMOJ, today's R&B, hip-hop, and throwbacks. I'm Glenn Golden. 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Feeling very well.

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7: I'm Bree Wood with BIN News Now. Chicago Public Schools leaders are defending their policies before Congress. Black CEO Macquillan King told lawmakers the district's focus on diversity supports students' needs.
8: Chicago schools reflect the very best of our nation and our city. 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
7: Republicans raised concerns about transgender policies and a deal allowing students and teachers to attend protests. Los Angeles Mayor Karen Bass's brother is suing the city over losses from the Palisades fire. Kenneth Bass and his wife claim they suffered injuries and emotional distress after losing their Malibu home. And a crowdfunding page supporting Carmelo Anthony has been taken down after his murder conviction. The Give Sing Go fundraiser had raised more than $625,000 for legal expenses, but the platform shut it down, saying its original purpose, covering pretrial needs, had been fulfilled. 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

Bougie Wonton. Look, last time I was in Jamaica, man, I seen this concert. Unbelievable. Shout out to everybody in Jamaica and across the world. 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

Ladies and gentlemen, it is 9:11 a.m. in the morning. Of course, it's 68 degrees outside. Nice, cloudy skies. But, you know, we do what it got to do. And I'm going to tell you, I'm Glenn Golden, in for Freddie Bell and Chantel Sings.

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9: 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Today's R&B and throwbacks at 9:21 right now. 68 degrees outside, and I think it might get a little bit warmer. I pray that it does. If not, you know how we do. We maintain the game. Recognize, realize, and analyze. Okay, you ready? Man, time is going so fast. 9:22 right now. I only got a couple more minutes.

0: That's Wale and On Chill. It's 9:32 right now, ladies and gentlemen. We're 89.9 KMLJ. Today's R&B, hip hop, and throwbacks. Already 68 degrees. Nice. I like it. A little humidity out there. Well, let me stay where you are.
1: It's Wednesday's in the morning. 89.9, wake up, work out, come on.
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Very nice. I like that. I can't complain. Jermaine Reese and his girlfriend. We're 89.9 KMOJ. Today's R&B, hip hop, and throwbacks at 9:40 in the morning. Okay, now look. Do not get upset and do not crash cars. We are not responsible for anything that happens, okay?

0: 189.9 KMLJ, today's R&B, hip-hop, and throwbacks. Ladies and gentlemen, that's going to do it for me. Get ready. Q-Bear will be coming in and checking in, of course, with the afternoon drive at 2 o'clock. You find yourself at the end of the rope, tie a knot, hold on tight. Ain't nobody bad like you. Wake up, work out, come on. Have a blessed day.
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2: 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I'm Kimyo Haley. 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There will be live performances. DJ Walter Q-Bear Banks. Main speakers include Bishop Richard D. Howe Jr. and Senator Bobby Joe Champion and more. 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It's featuring Cameron Wright, B-Day Croc, Fred Steele, Kenesha Carmen, and much more. 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They're also presenting Kill the Violence, the second annual community car show on Sunday, July 5th, 11 to 5 p.m. at Sabathany Community Center parking lot. There will be food trucks, live DJs, vendors, free kids haircuts, and more. 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Pillsbury United Communities has free fresh produce every first and third Wednesday of the month, 2:30 to 4:30 p.m. They're located at 1701 Oak Park Avenue North in Minneapolis. 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For more information, 612-377-0594. I'm Kimyo Haley, and may the Lord God bless you real good.
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6: I'm Bree Wood with BIN News Now. A renewed push is underway to ban horse-drawn carriages in New York City following the death of a carriage horse in Central Park. Adita Burkrandt from the animal advocacy group NY Class.
7: We can't wait for more deaths, more people to be injured or killed themselves.
6: Advocates rallied at City Hall backing Rider's Law, citing the collapse of the 16-year-old horse that died minutes after going down with passengers on board. The FBI is now involved in the investigation of a cross burning in Chicago's Grant Park. The incident happened Tuesday afternoon at the historic site of President Obama's election night speech, and authorities say no arrests have been made as the investigation continues. And the Kansas City Chiefs are once again resetting the market for quarterbacks. Patrick Mahomes' contract has been reworked into a deal worth more than $500 million, extending him through 2033. Get BIN News Now on demand 24/7 on the iHeartRadio app.
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3: 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Johnny has a true compassion for working with youth and nurturing their physical and mental development. With 20-plus years of experience mentoring, volunteering, and always pursuing to be the best positive role model to the youth, his work ethic and enthusiasm are both second to none, and his passion for making a difference in the world is sincere and admirable, says Joshua R. O'Neill. 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Kenneth H. Reed, program manager at Health Partners Medical Group, says Johnny's mission is to give back. I see this almost daily in his service in our church and in the community. Johnny's drive, compassion, and integrity, along with his education, make him a tremendous asset in any business. Someone You Should Know is a co-production of KMOJ and Ampers with support from the Minnesota Arts and Cultural Heritage Fund.
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5: I'm Bree Wood with BIN News Now. Senator Lindsey Graham has won the Republican primary in South Carolina.
6: I want to thank the big guy, God. Trump comes later. Mr. President, you're not far behind God, but we're going to start with him.
5: He defeated two challengers and credited President Trump's backing as a key factor and will now face Democrat Annie Andrews in the November election. The Department of Veterans Affairs is scaling back plans for temporary housing in West Los Angeles. Instead of up to 800 tiny homes, officials now plan to build about 220 to 260 larger units with bathrooms and kitchenettes after criticism from advocates. The project is part of a broader effort to expand housing for veterans. And Wiz Khalifa is entering the gaming world. The rapper appears as a character called the Wizard in a new limited-time mission in Hitman World of Assassination, available free through July 5th. Get BIN News Now on demand 24/7 on the iHeartRadio app.
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Freddie and Chantel, Glenn Golden, Glam Life Kim, Sam Simmons, celebrating 50 years. 89.9 KMOJ, the People's Station.

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3: 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Alcohol impairs your judgment, slows your reaction time, and affects your ability to focus. Don't underestimate its impact on your driving. The consequences of drinking and driving can be severe. You risk injury, loss of life, legal trouble, and irreversible damage to your future. 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Offenders face hefty fines, license suspension, and even imprisonment. Take a stand against drinking and driving. Protect yourself and others. Remember, there are no excuses for risking lives.
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8: I'm Bree Wood with BIN News Now. Chicago Public Schools leaders are defending their policies before Congress. Black CEO Macquillan King told lawmakers the district's focus on diversity supports students' needs.
9: Chicago schools reflect the very best of our nation and our city. Diverse, dynamic.
8: Republicans raise concerns about transgender policies and a deal allowing students and teachers to attend protests. Los Angeles Mayor Karen Bass's brother is suing the city over losses from the Palisades fire. Kenneth Bass and his wife claim they suffered injuries and emotional distress after losing their Malibu home. And a crowdfunding page supporting Carmelo Anthony has been taken down after his murder conviction. The Give Sing Go fundraiser had raised more than $625,000 for legal expenses, but the platform shut it down, saying its original purpose, covering pretrial needs, had been fulfilled. Get BIN News Now on demand 24/7 on the iHeartRadio app.
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2: 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In late 2025, Mayor Jacob Frey announced Assistant Fire Chief Melanie Rucker will serve as Interim Fire Chief of the Minneapolis Fire Department following Chief Brian Tyner's retirement. Chief Rucker becomes the department's second female fire chief and first African-American woman to lead the department. Mayor Jacob Frey says Chief Rucker has earned the trust and respect of this department and our city over more than two decades of service. She's a steady, experienced leader who understands what it takes to keep Minneapolis safe, support our firefighters, and move the department forward. I'm grateful she's stepping into this role and confident the fire department will remain in strong hands during this transition. Rucker joined the department in 1999 during her more than 26-year career in the city. She served as captain, battalion chief, and deputy chief. She currently serves as assistant chief and public information officer. She brings extensive operational experience, strong leadership, and a deep understanding of the department and its mission. You've just heard African American History, Minnesota, a co-production of KMLJ and Ampers with support from the Minnesota Arts and Cultural Heritage Fund.
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4: 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It's When a Woman's Fed Up, starring the iconic Lenny Williams. Shirley Murdoch. From Tyler Perry's Boo 1 and 2, it's Patrice Lovely. 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And Michael Jarrell from The Voice. And Terrell Phillips from Blackstreet. Like When a Woman's Fed Up, June 14th, 3 p.m. at State Theater. 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
1: It's time for the Community's Choice to let you know about some of the upcoming events in the community. I'm Kimuel Haley. 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It's the 4th annual Freedom and Fellowship Juneteenth Violence Prevention Community Cookout. It takes place on Friday, June 12th, 1 to 5 p.m. at Shiloh Temple International Ministries, 1201 West Broadway Avenue in North Minneapolis. There will be live performances. DJ Walter Q-Bear Banks. Main speakers include Bishop Richard D. Howe Jr. and Senator Bobby Joe Champion and more. The original Juneteenth of Minneapolis takes place June 13th, 12 to 6 p.m. at Bethune Park, 1304 10th Avenue North in Minneapolis. It's featuring Cameron Wright, B-Day Croc, Fred Steele, Kenesha Carmen, and much more. It's a Juneteenth celebration on Friday, June 19th, 12 to 5 p.m. at Long Lake Park Pavilion, 1500 Old Highway 8 in New Brighton. 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For more information, 612-290-8695 or 612-432-7666. Family Bible Church is having their church anniversary celebration on June 20th, 3 p.m. with special guest artist K-Drama featuring Terrell X, also Reverend Dr. Timothy McGregor, and more. Family Bible Church is located at 520 Howard Street North in St. Paul. Urban Touch Barbershops and me, Kimuel Haley, is presenting a gospel comedy night, Laugh and Be Blessed. 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For more information, 612-743-8686. They're also presenting Kill the Violence, the second annual community car show on Sunday, July 5th, 11 to 5 p.m. at Sabathany Community Center parking lot. There will be food trucks, live DJs, vendors, free kids' haircuts, and more. 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Pillsbury United Communities has free fresh produce every first and third Wednesday of the month, 2:30 to 4:30 p.m. They're located at 1701 Oak Park Avenue North in Minneapolis. 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For more information, 612-377-0594. I'm Kimuel Haley, and may the Lord God bless you real good.
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5: I'm Bree Wood with BIN News Now. Chicago Public Schools leaders are defending their policies before Congress. Black CEO Macquillan King told lawmakers the district's focus on diversity supports students' needs.
6: Chicago schools reflect the very best of our nation and our city. Diverse, dynamic.
5: Republicans raise concerns about transgender policies and a deal allowing students and teachers to attend protests. Los Angeles Mayor Karen Bass's brother is suing the city over losses from the Palisades fire. Kenneth Bass and his wife claim they suffered injuries and emotional distress after losing their Malibu home. And a crowdfunding page supporting Carmelo Anthony has been taken down after his murder conviction. The Give Sing Go fundraiser had raised more than $625,000 for legal expenses, but the platform shut it down, saying its original purpose, covering pretrial needs, had been fulfilled. Get BIN News Now on demand 24/7 on the iHeartRadio app.
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3: June 14th, Juneteenth weekend at State Theater. It's When a Woman's Fed Up, starring the iconic Lenny Williams. Shirley Murdoch. From Tyler Perry's Boo 1 and 2, it's Patrice Lovely. From the Black Hamptons, it's Karan Joseph Riley. Michael Jarrell from The Voice. And Terrell Phillips from Black Street. When a Woman's Fed Up, June 14th, 3 p.m. at State Theater. 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
8: I'm Bree Wood with BIN News Now. Chicago Public Schools leaders are defending their policies before Congress. Black CEO Macquillan King told lawmakers the district's focus on diversity supports students' needs.
9: Chicago schools reflect the very best of our nation and our city. Diverse, dynamic.
8: Republicans raise concerns about transgender policies and a deal allowing students and teachers to attend protests. Los Angeles Mayor Karen Bass's brother is suing the city over losses from the Palisades fire. Kenneth Bass and his wife claim they suffered injuries and emotional distress after losing their Malibu home. And a crowdfunding page supporting Carmelo Anthony has been taken down after his murder conviction. The GiveSingGo fundraiser had raised more than $625,000 for legal expenses, but the platform shut it down, saying its original purpose, covering pretrial needs, had been fulfilled. Get BIN News Now on demand 24/7 on the iHeartRadio app.
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2: 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The gallery is 1,100 square feet on the fourth floor inside the former headquarters of Floor Construction Companies, now known as the Regional Acceleration Center at the intersection of Penn and Plymouth Avenues in North Minneapolis. The logo is one of the West African Adinkra symbols for ram's horns, meaning humility and strength. Civil rights attorney and writer Tina Burnside and education administrator Coventry Collins met in 2017, and together in September 2018, the two founded the Minnesota African American Heritage Museum and Gallery as one of the state's first African American history museums. You've just heard African American History, Minnesota, a co-production of KMOJ and Ampers with support from the Minnesota Arts and Cultural Heritage Fund.
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1: I'm going to put it down, you're going to fall in love. 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
1: 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I'm going to put it down, down, you're going to
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2: June 14th, Juneteenth weekend at State Theater. It's When a Woman's Head Out, starring the iconic Minnie Williams. Shirley Murdoch. From Tyler Perry's Boo 1 and 2, it's Patrice Lovely. 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And Michael Jarrell from The Voice. And Terrell Phillips from Black Street. When a Woman's Fed Up. 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
9: I'm Amber Payton with BIN News Now. Chicago Public Schools CEO Dr. Macklin King, who is Black, is defending district policies supporting African-American and transgender students.
10: CPS is in compliance with all local, state, and binding federal law.
9: While testifying before a Republican-led congressional committee, King said CPS follows local, state, and federal law. She also defended the Black Student Success Program as the Trump administration withholds $8 million in magnet school grants over those policies. Attorneys for Carmelo Anthony, a Black Texas high school track star, are appealing his murder conviction. He was sentenced to 35 years for fatally stabbing Austin Metcalf during a fight at a track meet last year in Frisco, Texas. No charges will be filed against Chris Brown's security guard after he fired an air gun outside of the singer's home in California. The May 1st incident happened during an altercation with a woman outside of Brown's home. Get BIN News Now on demand 24/7 on the iHeartRadio app.
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1: Yeah. Yeah, yeah. Oh, yeah, yeah. Oh, you know, I just be getting out my body sometimes. It's just matching up to my aesthetics, but you know what I'm saying? My don't even be appreciating it. It's cool.

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4: 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Meet George Bonga, fur trader, translator, and guide in early Minnesota. In 1802, George Bonga became the first recorded African American born in Minnesota Territory near present-day Duluth. His father was an African American fur trader. His mother was Ojibwe, and young George was sent to Montreal for his education. When Bonga returned to the Great Lakes region as an adult, his skills set him apart. Speaking English, French, and Ojibwe fluently, he joined the American Fur Company and quickly became invaluable. Government officials hired him as a guide and translator for treaty negotiations with the Ojibwe nations. You can find his signature on the 1820 and 1867 treaties. He also advocated fiercely for Ojibwe trappers, writing letters to state officials about unfair treatment by other traders. After the American Fur Company closed in 1842, Bonga and his wife established a trading post and lodge on Leech Lake, welcoming travelers and traders. According to the Minnesota Historical Society, he was known for storytelling and singing, sharing tales of early Minnesota life. George Bonga died at Leech Lake in 1874, leaving behind a legacy that shaped our state's history. You've just heard African American History, Minnesota, a co-production of KMOJ and Ampers with support from the Minnesota Arts and Cultural Heritage Fund.
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1: It's time for the Community's Choice to let you know about some of the upcoming events in the community. I'm Kimuel Haley. 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It takes place on Friday, June 12th, 1 to 5 p.m. at Shiloh Temple International Ministries, 1201 West Broadway Avenue in North Minneapolis. There will be live performances. DJ Walter Q-Bear Banks. Main speakers include Bishop Richard D. Howe Jr. and Senator Bobby Joe Champion and more. 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It's featuring Cameron Wright, B-Day Croc, Fred Steele, Kenesha Carmen, and much more. 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They're also presenting Kill the Violence, the second annual community car show on Sunday, July 5th, 11 to 5 p.m. at Sabathany Community Center parking lot. There will be food trucks, live DJs, vendors, free kids' haircuts, and more. 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Pillsbury United Communities has free fresh produce every first and third Wednesday of the month, 2:30 to 4:30 p.m. They're located at 1701 Oak Park Avenue North in Minneapolis. 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For more information, 612-377-0594. I'm Kimuel Haley, and may the Lord God bless you real good.
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5: I'm Amber Payton with BIN News Now. President Trump says a peace deal with Iran could be close after canceling planned military strikes set for Thursday night.
6: With the Strait will officially open as soon as we sign, which could be soon, very soon, maybe over the weekend. In Europe.
5: Speaking from the Oval Office, Trump said the Strait of Hormuz would reopen once a deal is signed. However, U.S. Central Command said earlier the Strait has remained open to commercial ships. Baltimore leaders are condemning a federal immigration operation outside of Commodore John Rogers Elementary and Middle School, where several people were detained. Black Mayor Brandon Scott says the incident created fear and should have never happened near a school. And Sean Diddy Combs is facing new allegations of sexually assaulting a minor at a Hollywood Hills event in 2007. A former child actor claims he was under 18 at the time. Combs' spokesperson denies the allegations, calling them false and ridiculous. Get BIN News Now on demand 24/7 on the iHeartRadio app.
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0: FM 89.9 KMOJ, looking at 27 minutes after the hour. 4 o'clock within the Twin Cities. Good afternoon, Walter. Q. Burbanks Jr. got you. On the afternoon drive, partly cloudy skies. Look like the showers is coming down tonight, and then tomorrow is going to be sunny, sunny, sunny all day. Just to let you know, And kind of like this, ladies and gentlemen, during the midst of afternoon drive time, there's a number one question. It's always been, where you been, huh? Where you been? Because you've been around the world and you came back again, and we got you locked at 89.9 in the studio, because I've always been letting y'all know there's a lot of festivities that's going to take place for the next couple of months, shall I say, because they painted a lot of things purple, you know, throughout the Twin Cities. And so we did the celebration of Prince's birthday and that part of it that was going on here in the Twin Cities. And then even beyond that, Juneteenth. And Juneteenth basically goes from the 13th through the 19th. But then there's a lot of other events that's locked in, even including with that date itself. And so in the studio, I'd like to say good early afternoon, Patricia Lacey. How you doing?
1: I'm good. How are you, Q?
0: About 6'3 and darker than the rest of the world.
1: This is true. Don't get no darker. So true.
0: And another than Mr. Mike DeCole. How you doing, sir?
2: What's going on, Q?
0: I'm cool in the gang, and you?
2: I'm good, brother. I'm a little bit darker than you, but, you know.
0: I don't know now.
1: Okay, wait. Y'all both the same dark.
0: We the same dark?
1: Y'all both the same.
0: Okay, well, I don't say close.
1: Y'all both chocolate drops, so let it go. Let it go. Y'all both chocolate drops, so let it go. Let it go. Let it go, y'all.
0: That's the picture I know. But for the listening audience, ladies and gentlemen, it's the original Juneteenth of Minneapolis. It's going to take place at Juneteenth, which is going to be located on the 13th, and it's going to be at Phyllis Wheatley Community Center / Bethune Park or Bethune School. Yes. Both of those places are the same. A lot of people that don't know, but they have, some of us have lived here quite some time, that know that they are at the same place. And that address is 1304 10th Avenue North, and that's where Bethune Park is actually located. But if you go down Humboldt, you could be on 9th and Humboldt, and it's the exact same space. And it's also where, when they're talking about the original, is where Juneteenth for the Twin Cities actually started. When we're talking about it, and there'll be some history speaking on it when it comes to my man Spike Moss, as well as Thomas Berry. So, y'all get ready for that. But I got two of the performers that will actually be on stage. And so I'm going to lean over to my man, Mr. Mike DeCole, and just give us a little bit about yourself. Where you from? What got you started? That kind of thing.
2: Oh, man, you know, just that good old R&B feeling, love of R&B, originally from Chicago, you know, but, you know, a lot of people in the Twin Cities know me from when you guys first put me out with my song I did, Lost Without You, and I did the boat cruise and everything like that, man. So, you know, just been doing the R&B thing and dabbling more into the acting and, you know, just doing some of everything now, getting back to the love of it.
0: Okay. Yeah. And what was that thing that got you started into the music in that side in the first place? And then even beyond that, just a couple of your favorite artists.
2: Well, it actually started, my uncle got me into it, you know, because he sounded like Luther Vandross, you know. So he first took me to when he used to do his gigs and things like that, when he used to rehearse. And he was like, okay, well, if you get up here next time I go, you know, and rehearse, if you want to go with me, you got to get up there and sing.
0: Okay.
2: And so he made me sing, and at that time I was sounding, you know, I had the little squeaky voice, so I sounded like Ralph Tresvant.
0: Okay.
2: You know, so he put me up in front of, you know, and people, and after that, I think it was like Bobby Brown was the first that made me, was like, yo, I want to do this.
0: Uh-huh.
2: So after that, you know, so from there, being from Chicago, you know, I'm a huge Dave Hollister fan.
0: Okay.
2: You know, so that's the number one for me. And I got a shout out from Dave Hollister with the song Simply Wonderful. He promoted it for me, so he really loved the song. And man, I wish I could have got that song to him. Actually, I was going to give that song to Tony Terry. He actually wanted the song,
0: uh-huh.
2: You know, but, you know, the math wasn't math and things wasn't looking right and everything like that. So, but yeah, man, it's just been always just that R&B, you know, old school R&B, you know.
0: Yeah. Yeah. Okay. Well, you know, if the math ain't mathing, it don't add up right.
2: Yeah, it wasn't adding up right.
0: So, but it comes back around the corner in a different kind of way.
2: Most definitely, brother. Most definitely.
0: Yeah. And then also, ladies and gentlemen, he won't tell you, but he also has a cologne.
2: Yes.
0: And I always talk about it. It's actually in my truck because I that's a fragrance that he actually have.
1: Okay.
0: But give us a little bit of insight on that as well.
2: Actually, I'm revamping the whole brand or whatever. But yeah, when I had released a few years ago, I released an EP called Simply Wonderful, and that was like five amazing songs that did very well. So in order to help promote it, you know, I put together a fragrance that was also called Simply Wonderful by Michael DeCole, and it did very well. You know, everybody was loving it. And the thing is, I was working with a company out in Italy, and the company there shut down. So now it had me looking, now I'm scrambling to find new distributors and things like that. But this year, I actually will be having Simply Wonderful, the fragrance, the skincare, all that stuff, all is coming back. So, yeah, rebranded everything, man. So
0: okay. Yeah. And speaking of yourself, and when you're on stage and you're doing your art, mm-hmm. what is it that you would like for the listening audience to receive?
2: Man, just that feeling, the feeling that, you know, that attracted you to music. Like, one of the things that I said, you know, with music is, like,

0: that old school feel. You sound like, you know, the Teddy Pendergrass, you know, so I'm going to be up there, you know, David roughing it and everything else, man. You know,
1: yeah. Well, I can't wait.
2: Okay. And then also last question, mm-hmm. which is not really a question, but at the same time, when somebody would like to get in contact with you performance-wise or otherwise, how do they follow you? What's your social or your number?
0: It's on Mike DeCole anything. So it's MikeDeCole. So you can find me on Instagram, Snapchat, Facebook, whatever. Or they might even be able to find me at my brother's location, which is the What Up Dough ice cream and donut shop in St. Anthony.
2: Okay.
0: So that's, I'll be there a lot helping out with family or whatever. So people's in St. Anthony, so they should come and check that out too. That's why I be at majority of the time.
2: No doubt. Well, now don't go nowhere because
0: I gotta lean to
2: your right side because you also spoke on one of those artists and you said Luther Vandross.
0: Yeah.
2: But sit right there, and mm-hmm. then you're going to find out who's sitting next to you.
0: Oh, see, I heard. The rumbles, okay. rumbles in my ear, I heard.
2: So leaning over to Patricia Lacey Aiken.
1: Thank you.
2: Good afternoon.
1: Good afternoon to you, darling.
2: Okay. We've been like this since little.
0: I can tell, man. The chemistry is there.
2: But for the listening audience, give us just a little bit about yourself, because when it comes to you and family within itself, give us a little bit of insight.
1: Well, I'm going to give you this short and quick snippet of it. I'm the second half of the second set of three sets of twins that my mother gave birth to here in the Twin Cities, and became one of her backup singers, as the last two sets of twins were born 19 months apart. So can imagine four babies crying at the same time. She said, y'all used to cry in harmony, so I knew I had me a good backup group.
2: Okay.
1: And so that's what happened. We became her backup singers. So that's how I got my first backup job, was singing with my mother.
2: Okay.
1: Yeah.
2: And then let's look in the lineup of musical side, because, you know, currently right now you're with what group?
1: Sounds of Blackness.
2: And then even beyond that and before that, singing and doing a little bit of singing when it comes to going globally.
1: Well, it started
2: as much
1: off,
2: as you could talk about
1: right,
2: the Vandross.
1: I'm gonna be quick. Started off with my mother, Thelma Buckner, and the Minnesota Gospel Twins, because we were twins born in Minnesota. And then I parlayed into Hospitality House Choir, North High School Choir, John A. Choir. I was in all the school choirs. And then after I got married and had children, ended up joining Sounds of Blackness in 1989. Fast forward, we get selected to do the Power of Love tour with Luther Vandross in 1991. Fast forward, he heard me individually sing on an award show. It was the Essence Awards show out of New York. He didn't come, but he watched it. And the next year, when he needed someone to replace, step in for Paulette McWilliams, I was the person that he selected to come on up. And then when he needed someone to permanently replace her, he called me again.
2: Yeah.
1: So that's my story.
2: So ladies and gentlemen, I'm just trying to let y'all know what's going to be happening on stage and a little bit of, you know, style when it comes to two that's going to be there on stage performing for Juneteenth coming up on Saturday the 13th.
1: Yes.
2: And then it's like, give us just your intake when it comes to music and the styles of music, because you've done a lot of different variety, and you teach music as well.
1: I grew up in the church, so that's where I got my start. As I got older and started doing things with Sounds of Blackness, I learned there was more music to do than just church music. Mm. It's because Sounds of Blackness does the gamut of music. We do spirituals, rock and roll, everything.
2: Yeah.
1: We just encompass everything. So we are not just a church, quote unquote, gospel group. We are a musical ensemble.
2: Yeah.
1: Because
2: yeah.
1: we can do everything. We do the big giant award shows. We do the big giant opening ceremonies for different events, like we did World Cup.
2: Mm-hmm.
1: You know, we did stuff like that. So we've gone to Germany and we've gone other places just performing that particular song. So, and then of course with the Vandross tour, you know, backing him up after we got off stage and coming back and do the Power of Love sung with him was amazing. So, and then I snuck my way into doing some jazz. A lot of people don't know I do jazz, but I do jazz as well. So, and then I write, And I've musically directed for Stepping Stone.

0: theater in St. Paul for about 11 or 12 of their Black History Month productions. Mm-hmm. And I had a ball doing that because 90% of those productions were a cappella.
1: Mm.
0: And I tell you, when you get anywhere from 25 to 30 kids and most of them can't sing, that was a challenge for me. But the challenge was get these kids to sing if they got a voice at all. And I had parents come up to me after the show opened and said, "What'd you do to my kid?" I said, "I just musically whipped them in shape. They're singing all around the house. I can't get them to shut up." I said, "And leave them alone. Let that artistry Let that they grow. Are learning to use and yeah. get comfortable with
1: yeah.
0: grow." Because I had kids, and I would specifically select kids that didn't have the lead roles to do lead things on some of the songs in the productions. And that just gave them such a huge, I can do this, I know I can do this, I got this. Such accomplishment to mm-hmm. see them grow from not being able to sing to doing lead on a song that's a cappella.
1: Yeah.
0: And they started on key. Okay. I got video footage of that. I just ran across it a few weeks ago. So it's amazing to see. And I see some of those kids grown now out here doing their thing. And I'm like, oh, yes, I yeah. love it. I love it.
1: And when it comes to music and when it comes to singing, it comes to doing that you do,
0: mm-hmm.
1: What is it that you would like for somebody that comes to listen to see you in your craft? What would you like for them to receive?
0: Listen to the lyrics of the songs I'm going to be doing on Saturday. They are going to touch you. They will make you cry.
1: Mm-hmm.
0: Almost everywhere I go, I have people come up to me and said, "Your voice is something about the way you deliver things and the anointing that's in your voice. It had me in tears the whole time." And it's like, okay, then that means I did my job.
1: Yeah. Mm-hmm.
0: I did my job if I can evoke that feeling through you from me. And you can come and tell me about it afterwards. I enjoy people approaching me after a performance and letting me know that what I did touched them.
2: Definitely.
1: Okay.
0: And so that makes a big difference for me.
1: So now if someone's listening right now and they would like to get more in contact with you or more informed with some of the things you do,
0: mm-hmm.
1: do you have a website or a number or anything?
0: I'm on Instagram. You can reach out to me on Instagram and Facebook. Patricia Lacey, the official Patricia Lacey on everything, and VocalDiva.com, VocalDiva@Mac.com. You can always send me an email, shoot me an email if you want me to do something and it's coming up. Let me know sooner than later.
1: Sooner than later.
0: Don't
1: that last minute.
0: Don't get at me at the last minute because I be gone.
1: You feel the same way.
0: I'll be gone. Hit me up now if you got something 6 months from now.
1: There you go.
0: Okay.
1: There you go.
0: Because I'm already booking into next year.
1: Can I say thank you very much to the both of you all for
0: You're
1: stopping
0: welcome.
1: Through and, you know, looking forward to on Saturday, Juneteenth. And make sure that, ladies and gentlemen, you get there on time, get there early. It starts at 12 noon and it goes until about 5 p.m. And again, that's Bethune Park. And also Phyllis Wheatley, they are both in the same place in the same space. And if you look at the address, it'll say for Bethune Park, 1304 10th Avenue North. But then also, if you look on 9th and Humboldt, that's where, and the streets over north are in alphabetical order.
0: Okay.
1: So if you follow them a little bit, you can get to it as well.
0: A, B, C, D, E, F, G.
1: Okay. All right. But I want to say thank you very much to the both of y'all.
0: You're so
1: love,
0: welcome.
1: Love both
0: Thanks
1: of y'all because y'all been
0: us.
1: Amazing in my life.
2: Hey, appreciate
0: awesome.
2: You, doing.
0: Awesome.
1: All right.
0: We love
2: nice
0: you, man.
2: Place, brother.
1: No doubt, no doubt. 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

runners on the chain. Fresh new James, AMG, switch lanes. 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
1: 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Right about now, ladies and gentlemen, it's time to dig into them crates. Let me let you know there's nothing but hits in the crates in the first place. My job is to just dig in. I could dig in deep or scratch the surface, but you are always the judge of that. 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

0: FM 89.9 KMOJ. Good afternoon, ladies and gentlemen. I'm letting you know that once you dig into the crates, those crates are definitely there. And it's none other than Kim with Share My Life, Why Would You, and Lie to Me. Looking at 14 after the hour, 5 o'clock in the Twin Cities, and digging into those crates, there's nothing but hits in the crates in the first place. I'm that one to dig in deep, or I could scratch the surface, but you are always the judge of that. Ladies and gentlemen, let you know, and I've been informing you and letting you know, there's a lot of festivities that have been taking place, and Juneteenth is coming around the corner, and getting it started is going to take place on tomorrow at Shiloh International, located at 1201 West Broadway, and you are all invited. But I got Mama Netta. I like to say good early afternoon, and how you doing, love? And lean into your microphone a little bit.
1: I'm doing great, Q-Bear, and it's always a pleasure to be in your presence.
0: And so now this year we're jumping in and letting everyone know that we got the youth and the vendors that have partaked in being part of the program for Juneteenth.
1: That is correct.
0: Give us just a little bit of insight, because there's a lot of them that's in here and they ready to go.
1: So this year, Change Starts with Community, the Freedom and Fellowship Violent Prevention Community Cookout will take place tomorrow at 1201 West Broadway in the South parking lot. Starting off at 12:30 is when we're starting. And then the actual event itself starts at 1 o'clock, but that will be explained a little bit later by my counterpart, Ms. Chandra. This year we decided to, support our youth. Mm-hmm. And so we did put it out there, here on KMOJ for those, young people who have started their own entrepreneur business. We want to secure their financial state, and we want them to be able to be a success. So yes, so today I have, six of the seven vendors that will be, out there on tomorrow. So we need for y'all to come out and support and see what our young people is really doing. We're not always gangbangers and violent people and different things like that, but we're trying to change our children's lives. Yes. And build them up in our community.
0: And so, ladies and gentlemen, in the studio, I got the youngest little business entrepreneur I've ever seen in life. And for the listening audience, I believe it's Carrie. Am I close?
2: Hey.
0: Huh?
2: Kari.
0: Kari? Okay, Kari, how are you doing today?
2: Good.
0: You good? And so what's your business? What is it that you do?
2: I sell lemonade.
0: And in the process of lemonade, how do you like your lemonade?
2: I like when it tastes like, I like all the flavors.
0: And you like all the flavors? Because you brought me two different flavors. And can you give me, I know one is lemonade, and the other one you said got something else a little special, but
2: pickles.
0: It got pickles. and
2: it's called special.
0: It's called a Kari special. Okay. And so what got you into wanting to be the business one? To say that I want to do this?
2: Because
0: you can say,
2: I do it because I want to have money.
0: Okay. All right. I love that in you. And for the listening audience, y'all have no idea how young this person is. So can you give us, how old are you?
2: Four.
0: Say that one more time so they can hear
2: four.
0: You. Okay. All right. Well, thank you very much. All right. Okay. And who we got next? Because I know we got someone else that's in line. And it's Sweetie's Sweet Treats. Am I close?
3: Yeah.
0: Lean into your microphone.
3: Yeah.
0: And
3: yeah,
0: so give us, how old are you?
3: I'm 9 years old.
0: And give us a little bit about your business that you're doing.
3: It's to bring back old school goodies.
0: Bringing back that old school goodies? Okay. And so you ready to do this for when it comes up to tomorrow afternoon?
3: Yeah.
0: Because there's going to be a lot of people out there, and they're going to be looking for you because they heard your voice. And they're going to come and support you. You ready for it?
3: Yeah.
0: Okay. Then you got your goodies already lined up?
3: Yeah.
0: Okay. All right. And who's next over that way? Because I'm telling you, ladies and gentlemen, we got a lot of young entrepreneurs in the building, and they are definitely here. And your name is?
4: Doing Mom.
0: And you're talking about Lee's Coffee? Uh-oh, which one we got?
3: Sweet Tooth.
0: Okay, Sweet Tea?
4: Okay.
1: Sweet Tooth.
0: Sweet Tooth.
1: Uh-huh.
0: Okay, we switched up on my route. So Sweet Tooth, give us a little bit about your age, and then give us a little about Sweet Tooth, what it's all about.
3: I'm 12 years old, and I'll be selling cheesecakes and something else maybe. And I wanted to start this business because I knew my grandpa would be really proud of me.
0: Okay, okay. Well, I want to say thank you very much for taking time, and I'm looking forward to coming to your booth tomorrow as well. All right? So you're going to have something for me, right?
3: Yeah.
0: Okay, okay. And then who we got next? Who we got next? Lee's Coffee?
5: Yeah.
0: Okay, lean into your microphone and give us your name and your age.
5: My name is Leilani, and my age is 11.
0: And give us a little bit about Lee's Coffee. What is it about?
5: It's like my creations that I make, and it's like slushies, frappes, and coffee.
0: Okay, and are you ready for it tomorrow? Because it's going to be a nice day tomorrow, right?
5: Yes, I'm very excited.
0: And you're going to smile just like you're smiling right now.
5: Yes.
0: Look at you. I'm proud of it. I'm proud of it.
5: Thank you.
0: And your age again?
5: 11.
0: Okay, do you sing?
5: No.
0: Let me just say one note. Just go, ah! Okay, who we got next? How you doing?
6: Good, how are you?
0: All right, and your name is?
6: Nevaeh Bridges.
0: And your age?
6: I'm 15 years old.
0: And the name of your business?
6: Nevaeh Sweet Shack.
0: Say that one more time.
6: Nevaeh Sweet Shack.
0: Okay, now give us just a little bit of what you have when it comes to your sweet shop.
6: I'm going to be selling cotton candy. And I'm selling different flavors like Jolly Rancher, Lifesaver, and then the original flavors, like blue raspberry, watermelon, and flavors like that.
0: Okay, and you ready for tomorrow?
6: Yes.
0: You ready for tomorrow?
6: Yes.
0: I'm coming to your booth as well, all right?
6: Thank you.
0: Now, remember this face, because I'm coming.
6: Okay.
0: Okay?
6: Yes.
0: All right, who else we got? Now, it's Raw Designs?
7: Yeah, for
0: Am
7: sure.
0: Am I close?
7: You're close enough, yeah.
0: Okay, and your name?
7: Kamanje.
0: Kamanje. Kamanje.
7: Yeah.
0: Okay. Oh, I like that. Okay.
7: Thank you.
0: And so, what's happening in your area when we're talking about Raw Designs? What you doing?
7: I make personalized gifts, so t-shirts, cups, that type of stuff.
0: And you going to do all those things out there tomorrow?
7: Yeah, but I'm a sing, too. I'm a part of Nome Minneapolis, so we'll be out there, too.
0: I know I've seen your face before.
7: Yes, sir.
0: Now, let me hear you go, ooh.
7: Ooh.
0: Ooh. Okay. All right, but I'm looking forward to seeing you tomorrow as well. And then what got you into doing music? Let's lean on that side for a second.
7: Well, my grandfather, he was a part of a quartet group back in the day called the Golden Swans.
0: Okay.
7: So
0: okay.
7: I'm just trying to continue that legacy, so.
0: Yeah, because I remember the Golden Swans.
7: Yeah, my grandpa's Artie Bird.
0: Look at you.
7: Yeah.
0: Uh-oh. Yes, hey, not, and are you going to sing tomorrow?
7: Yes, sir.
0: I'm there. Golden Swans, that was one of my favorite groups back in the day.
7: Yeah, so now I'm in a gospel group as well, so just trying to, you know, push the legacy.
0: Okay, well, you keep it going, all right?
7: Thank you.
0: Okay. Who we got?
1: I think we covered all of them.
0: You got everybody now, covered?
1: Yeah, and here's
0: but
1: one more group called N and J's Bakery.
0: Uh-huh.
1: It is two young ladies that has a bakery business. And so they are going to be doing like personalized cakes and different things like that that they make on their own. They're a little older. They're in between Nevaeh and Kamanje, and they are... they're nervous, but they're excited.
0: Yeah,
1: and
0: yeah.
1: They, one of the questions that I put out there to them is why they started this business. And they were like, because their family is not like real well to do. And so they wanted to be able to sustain themselves when they go off to college. And so they wanted to be able to do that.
0: Okay. So, yeah. Okay. So ladies and gentlemen, letting you know that tomorrow and at 12:30 from 12:30 until 5 p.m., mm-hmm. The stage will be lit up with performers of artists, and there's a 3-on-3 basketball tournament,
1: yes.
0: As well as keynote speakers will be out there as well. And I'm letting you know right now that address is 1201 West Broadway, And all you need to do is come on out there with a good smile and a good spirit and come out to have a good time, because we will be doing some line dance and I'm dropping some old school. We digging in the crates.
1: Yes.
0: So y'all look for some of that grown music coming at you.
1: We're actually calling that the community exercise.
0: No, they're gonna stretch it out.
1: So we gonna stretch it out. It's called community exercise, and that is going to be led by the Cardwell Sisters, Healing Heart. CPR, they do CPR training.
0: Okay.
1: And they have they'll have a sign up sheet out there as well. If you need to be certified in CPR, or even on your job, or if you just want to know, how to apply it, the correct way, they, have a free grant that they are offering to the community that will be, training them.
0: Okay.
1: So they can take, they'll let them know the dates and get the classes, and they can get the free CPR, and they will be training some there as well.
0: And there'll be a lot of resources out there for
1: a lot of different people. Resources. Yes, a lot of
0: resources
1: that's going to be out. Matter of fact, they went outside. We just found out about a generational wealth group that is now going to be part of the event, and it's about taking young men, young women, older men, older women, who wants to generate their wealth and really can make about six figures out of it.
0: Yeah.
1: So that's going to be out there now as well.
0: Okay.
1: So we are super excited about this. This is our fourth annual year. So, each year we try to make it bigger and better. And so Chan is going to talk about some of that, and then some special guests that we have that has come into town for this event.
0: Well, talk to us and let us know what's going down.
4: Well, let me let you know what's
0: going on. And lean into that microphone a little bit.
4: So at 12:30, we're going to kick it off with a gun violence prevention peace walk. So if you would like to participate in the peace walk before we get everything jumping, come and walk with us. We have signs that you can create and put your loved one's name that you have lost due to gun violence, or if you just want to say stop the violence, or whatever you choose to write on it. Please come on and walk with us. We have a keynote speaker from Baltimore, Maryland that will be coming out. He's on the violence prevention team in Baltimore, Maryland. We have someone coming from L.A. that's on the violence prevention team as well. You don't want to miss the treats and everything that we have going on tomorrow. Be there or be square. We will be there all day. Well, from 1 to 5 is the event, but the peace walk is at 12:30. Please be there for the peace walk and show your support with the community. We want the community to get involved and let them know and understand that we are in this together. We want to end violence together.
0: Yeah, and today. We want to end it today.
4: No, we want to end it right now.
0: Yeah.
4: Okay.
0: Right,
4: that's how fast we want it.
0: That will be right now. and what got you involved and wrapped into this space in this area when it comes to community itself?
4: Well, I have been an active foster parent for over 20 years. And so I have always wanted to give back to the community. And it starts when the child is young. So I have specialized in teenage girls, getting them. Changing their, in letting them know that they can have something different.
0: Yeah.
4: It doesn't, your life doesn't have to start this way and remain that way. Let's get you on the right path to change your life.
0: Yeah.
4: So for me, it's personal. I want to make that difference. I don't care how small the impact is. I want to make a difference in these children's lives. And I believe it starts when they're young.
0: And the other thing is, when, even though you said a small impact, that smallest impact could be a lot larger than somebody else. Even though it's in your vision of where you place it at, it's in their vision of where they take it and place it at.
4: Exactly.
0: And that's what gets them on that right track to say, hey, and they start seeing themselves differently when they look at themselves in the mirror. And it's
4: correct.
0: That starting point. And so
4: exactly.
0: I like to say hats off to you, and you keep doing, and I'll see you tomorrow.
4: Yes, you will.
0: Okay. Okay, Mama Netta.
1: All right. So we just want everyone to come out, and the group that Chan was speaking about is called YGVI. And we started this about five years now since we've been in contact with this group. And I am proud because they were young when they started.
0: Uh-huh.
1: And so now I think about six or seven of them has just graduated this week.
0: See, that's what I'm talking.
1: And they have not did any reoccurrence. Mm-hmm. They've been on the straight and narrow. They've been on the AB honor roll. So when you give a little love to them and show them that they can make a change for their life, it goes a long way. And two of them that has just graduated will be performers. And I mean, they got some good music that they will be performing on tomorrow out of that YGVI group. So we are just super, super, super excited. Bishop Howell from Shiloh Temple will say some words of encouragement to the community. Bobby Joe Champion, we love Bobby Joe. He's going to come out and he's going to say some words. And then we have this little thing. Last year, he tried to do the sack race and he failed. He failed. But this year, we going to make it a little bit easier. I got some pony hops.
0: Okay.
1: So he can sit out on the pony. He don't have to worry about falling this year and race with the kids. So he likes to do that. And then, like she said, the two speakers, from out of state is Troy will be representing Mayor Brandon Scott from Baltimore, Maryland, and then Mr. James will be representing Mayor Karen Bass from Los Angeles, California. So, and they are part of the violence intervention and prevention group in their state. So we are really excited about this. Like we say, we try to go bigger and better. And hey, come out. The food is free for the community. But bring some pocket change to support our youth entrepreneurs. They will be the only ones that will be selling their products. So we want to support the youth. We want to let everyone know that this is how we start.
0: Yeah.
1: And when we start helping them, help people help people is the way we're going to put that. So come out, come out, come out. It's supposed to be really nice, almost in the 80s tomorrow. So that's why I'm glad all this rain and stuff is over with today. And so just come out. We're excited. And then we're definitely excited about you, Q-Bear, turning on the ones and twos.
0: I'm looking forward to it.
1: Yeah.
0: And I want to say thank you very much for you doing what you do and being who you are,
1: because you're
0: making a major impact. And you never know how far it goes. But when you talk about when you started with some of them when they're young, mm-hmm. and they're graduating now, mm-hmm. that's time and that's endurance. Mm-hmm. And they're showing some of those works. So hats off to you as well.
1: All right. And we want to give a shout out to our leader, Pastor Jalila Abdul Brown. She's the CEO of Change Starts with Community. And it was her vision. And we just jumped on board with her. And we've been pushing it ever since.
0: No doubt. I want to say thank you again. All right.
1: You're welcome.
0: All right. It's FM 89.9 KMOJ. Letting you know, ladies and gentlemen, make sure that you get over that way. And that's 1201 West Broadway. And we're talking about Juneteenth, the celebration starting tomorrow. That's where we're going to get started at. It's FM 89.9 KMOJ.

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4: And now, African American History, Minnesota. 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As the Director of Partnerships, Jeremiah Ellis leverages community assets to improve education alignment and outcomes, including recent work with local education philanthropy data to enhance the collective impact potential of Minneapolis and St. Paul area foundations. Generation Next itself is a coalition of business, education, and community leaders working to help young people succeed from early childhood through career pathways. Ellis is also a Roy Wilkins Community Fellow, promoting solutions to racial and ethnic inequality with the Humphrey School of Public Affairs. Outside his day-to-day job, Ellis is known locally as a public historian and storyteller, particularly about African-American history in Minnesota. He has researched and covered stories such as The Overlooked Legacy, Black Women of the Twin Cities Ordnance Plant, and The Black Rosie the Riveters, Women of Color Who Broke Barriers During World War II. You've just heard African-American History, Minnesota. A co-production of KMOJ and Ambers with support from the Minnesota Arts and Cultural Heritage Fund.
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4: Some conversations you just air and move on. This isn't one of them. We're bringing back Shonda's conversation with Sharon Bush, president of the Grand Victoria Foundation, a statewide leader in racial justice philanthropy in Illinois, and only one second person to lead the foundation in its 25-year history. Sharon has spent over two decades directing resources toward Black communities. She serves on the board of the Association of Black Foundation Executives and advises the Federal Reserve Bank of Chicago. She has done the work, the long, unglamorous, focused kind. And what she and Shonda talked about most honestly was restraint. When to speak, when to go still, how you build the circle around you that tells you the truth, and why staying grounded in your conviction, even when the world wants a reaction, in its own form of leadership. This is Conversations with Shonda on KMOJ.
5: This moment, the ferocity at which people are trying to tear it all down, to try to erase us, again, to be at my age, but to not be of the civil rights, I'm a product of the civil rights movement, but I wasn't part of that. I was born right after that. And to think that we're in a space that feels like what generations before us did. That is a heavy thing to have to stop and think about. And the way things are working, they don't want you to stop and think about it. It's fast, furious.
6: I can't actually figure out how I feel about the moment. Like, I know how I feel, but I feel disconnected from it, which I'm really trying to decide if it is my way of coping and deciding where I can put that energy, just because I've been navigating so much. So there's a piece of like real disconnectedness that I'm experiencing right now that feels unusual, that I don't know how to articulate at all.
5: I would say you're not alone. I will use and find my voice when I'm really called to do it. So there are moments where I'm not afraid to say like what needs to be said. I feel very similar to you. I don't know how to be or feel yet in the moment, except for to actually do something that people are criticizing, which is to be still.
6: I don't think people criticize that. Like, where do you think that comes from?
5: I can opine a lot about what activism looks like and, you know, how technology aids or abets or whatever, you know, in terms of what that looks like. And so because the way the world is shaped and normed now in terms of like people's presence, people feel like they have to say things. I get it. That's like also not my personality, too. So like, you know, in a world of like extroverted people, it's not my flow, really. And then I think sometimes people just don't know what else to do. Like, really? They don't know what else to do. So, like, I can say this, I can post this video, because the other part of, like, really figuring out what to do and how to do it, that work is harder.
6: Sometimes I feel like in these moments, I think there are things that you have to respond to. But I also think it's okay to be still and be quiet until you have clarity.
5: That's a discipline practice that you're describing. It takes discipline actually to do that, to crowd out like all of the other voices, to sit and be comfortable and confident, like in your own conviction. Like, you know, we keep talking also about these moments for Black women, right? And how I'm feeling about all of it, because I agree 100% with what you just said. And I've been saying that to other colleagues, which is, I can't speak on everything because people want or expect me to. I am not moved or called to do that right now. And part of the reason for that is because I have done a shit ton of work over the last 5 years that has been all about like what we are supposed to be doing. I have been working to transform an organization to talk about race and equity and justice, not DEI, right?
6: Right.
5: We're arguing about those letters, but ultimately, like what we're trying to get toward is a more fair and just world. So I've transitioned a new mission that talks about and centers Black people's power and experiences. Reshape the team, reshape the board, change practices, showed up in spaces to use my voice like to that end, right? And, you know, it's like how most of us might have felt after the election. It's like, what more can we do? Because I think all of the things I have done are enough.
6: Hmm.
5: They're enough. And what I want is for other people to do their part, right? I want them to show up differently or furiously because so many of us have been doing that for so long. I feel like I am going into a quiet time to like put my head down, be focused, just do the work. And create the conditions for my team here at the foundation to do that, too. I've been saying I don't have a bunch of ambitious goals right now, in part because I want to sit and observe more. The world right now is on fire and it's really crazy, but there's something to observe in how we got here. There's something to observe in how the other side of this is approaching how they see the problem. There is something to observe and there's something to learn. One thing I have been saying is, I know everybody is like, it is crazy town, you know, every other, you know, we have these, the Friday night massacres or, you know, that we've been having in this new form. But in my mind, if somebody was operating with like that amount of like, passion for the things that I wanted and cared about, I promise you, I would be all for it. So I say that to say, like, there's something to learn about. Somebody sat down, took time to figure out, like, this is the world that will be best for us.
6: Right.
5: And then they made a real blueprint. They invested.
6: A real plan, a real written plan.
5: A real plan.
6: Yeah.
5: And then they made sure that all of the systems and institutions that needed to be within like their grips are, right? So we see that in all of the branches of government. You know, we have this momentum, you know, for lack of a better term, that is an avalanche.
6: Mm-hmm.
5: But that's because we've had decades of disciplined, focused planning, strategizing, actions, and the combination now of all of that, and a clear vision, I would say, like it or not, the vision for them is super clear.
6: You have been leading with clarity. You have been all in on these issues over your career. So there's no pivot to make.
5: Right.
6: I mean, some people are just waking up, but there's no pivot.
5: Yeah.
6: You've been in the work. You've already laid it on the line. You already have a clarity on a vision of a more just community, a more just world. You have been living the work, leading in the work. And so really the question is do you have more? Can you double down on what you've already been doing which is a very different scenario than people that are surprised. You brought up George Floyd. I'm in Minnesota. And I remember having just a couple of weeks of just really just being pissed off. Because all these so everyone can thrive mission statements.
5: You weren't feeling that?
6: I wasn't feeling it. And I wasn't feeling it, not one bit. And I also wasn't feeling it when they were surprised by what happened. Right? So, which meant to me that we weren't listening. We were making decisions about who we wanted to listen to. That racial tension had been bubbling. It wasn't even below the surface. It was all over the internet. Maybe we didn't know it was going to manifest in the way it did at that particular time. But we knew someone right. And there are places where it's harder to do work because it doesn't feel as clear, or people don't want to be seen as, I don't know, the bad guy. I don't know what the limitations on their vision is, but I was in spaces where it's like, if we listen to these folks, what about the police? If we listen to the police, what about these folks? That it wasn't a matter of how do we bring all of these people together. It felt very protectionist in many ways. So this idea of reckoning, I'm like, no, we are becoming aware. Right? We are still on the awareness journey. Hmm. We don't even have a collective muscle that allows us to have these conversations about race and justice that bring people to a table with different ideas. It's uncomfortable to sit through disagreement. It's uncomfortable to sit through community yelling or people being mad at each other, and everybody wants to find like the place of agreement, which is cool, right? You need to move the work forward. The problem is we don't have a place to disagree. We don't have a muscle to figure out how do we work through disagreement.
5: That's something that I would have to really reflect on. I don't know that part, that the last part of what you said is my experience. So that's an interesting thing to really think about, is like, do we not have a place to disagree? These different moments, right? Like these shock moments that we're having every few years. I definitely relate to the anger part of feeling super frustrated and just wanting to be mad. Mm-hmm. And when you're in these leadership positions, and when you're a Black person body, like in these leadership positions, you're not even afforded the opportunity to be human in that way, which is to be upset and angry, right? So I remember after George Floyd, the tables that I was sitting at and people asking for me to give them comfort. And I mean, honestly, no. I mean, the answer was just no.
6: No, just period.
5: Yeah, I mean, no.
6: There's no comma.
5: Full stop. Yeah, there was, right. There's no comma. It was no, like, I'm not here for that. And as a matter of fact, that you would say that and not think that I'm the person who needs the comfort after I just saw my brother, my uncle, my cousin be murdered on the screen too. I saw that. But guess what? That person looked like me. Mm-hmm. It could have been in my family, right? So different for you, someone else, like feeling that and needing to feel comforted from that and still be distant from it, detached, right? Or people asking constantly, as they're doing now, you know, what are you going to do differently about how you move or how you do your work? Or how do you think differently about your leadership? And there was one moment where I did say that I don't think that question is for me. I think that question right now in this moment is for white people or somebody else, right? But that question isn't for me because I know like what my journey has been and what I've been doing. I've been on assignment like many people have. And so when you get that question constantly, I mean, it's super frustrating. And that even makes you more upset on top of just trying to deal with a traumatic moment. So like we're in another traumatic moment in that way. Mm-hmm. Right. And then people are constantly saying to the people who are the doers, been the doers, what else are you going to do? What else can you do more?
6: How do you distinguish?
5: I just say, I don't know what else I can do. I'm just going to show up every day the same way that I have right now, because that's the thing that I know best to do right now. Otherwise, these questions are distractions from the assignment.
6: Like you've been on assignment and it's like you've been working in public ways. And it's like, you know, in my mind, I'm like, you see what I've been doing? You know what I mean? So have you not seen my assignment out loud? Have you not seen what I've written? Do you not see what I do? Like, what did you miss? And so there's this piece of, I don't know if it's unheard, unseen, where does that feel minimizing in the moment when people say that to you at all? Or do you just really separate it out? Right. Have you seen what I've been doing?
5: I do. A lot of times I do feel that way. Right. It's like, have you really seen? But I think the thing that I've learned more recently, based on something that happened last year, is they do see you. People see what folks are doing, some of us. I think people see what I do. And some of it, you know, they're happy to say, oh, my gosh, like you're doing all of these great things. And like, wow, how did you have the courage to, like, you know, shift your organization? And you did that so quickly and all of these things. None of it, none of my experience actually feels like that. But people will say that. The thing that I think that I've learned where I have to become comfortable with is folks will say that and they're happy for you to do that. They will leave you out there to be the one to say the thing that needs to be said or do the work that needs to be done. And then, you know, God forbid something goes wrong. If I look behind me, I don't know, like, who's there, right? And I will say, the thing that can be hard or a little bit painful in this question of like, do they see what I'm doing? Because sometimes it's your own who leave you out there.
6: That's a whole podcast.
5: Sometimes it's your own that's leaving you out there. That feels, I think I might be even more challenged by that sometimes. I don't think that people mean or know, like in a moment, that that's, you know, how if they're showing up or how it feels to someone who, you know, you think is like the colleague, the comrade, like, you know, really like standing shoulder to shoulder. But it happens. And I've had to wake my eyes up kind of over the last couple of years to see that part of like what that praise is, like, you go and do that stuff, Sharon. You do it, and I might follow you, I might not. That'll depend on the moment, right? Whether you've provided comfort enough for other people to either show up a little bit differently on a day or to, like, stay comfortable. But they like the fact, people like the fact, they do see that you are doing the uncomfortable thing. And the presumption is that it's, for some reason, it's easier for her to do it. It doesn't seem difficult for her to do that, which obviously isn't true, right? It takes a toll when you decide to do things, but that comes from a place, right?
6: Yeah.
5: How you make leadership decisions, how you decide to use your voice, how you decide not to do that, when.
6: Yeah, you also touched briefly on Black people in the work. you know, and this podcast is really about Black women, their leadership, the impact. But I think the leadership journey underneath it, because I'm not sure. I know when I came into my first leadership role, I was Googling a lot because I'm like, I was feeling weight. I'm like, who's writing about what I'm feeling? Because everything seems real glossy on this internet and I'm feeling...
7: But it's not as glossy up in this chair and this office.
6: It's not glossy in the chair. People aren't as nice as they said that was going to be.
7: This crown is a little heavier.
6: Yeah. I mean, you know, for folks that are coming in the work, like, what advice would you get them on sort of the reality of leading as a Black woman?
5: I think the advice that I've been giving, I don't know if that has been related to like how to lead as a Black woman. Because sometimes like that's just who I am. So I don't know how to articulate that, like as distinct from leading from somebody else in some other body or, you know, brain or whatnot. In the philanthropy space, I will say, you know, there are things that I observe that are interesting and I'm trying to figure out how I feel about them. It's always been true that people pursue these jobs for positional power. So meaning, they just, you know, I have this position now. It gives me this access to all of these things. What you see, like when you go onto LinkedIn or some other thing, is all the ways that people talk about what that access affords them. I get to be on this podcast, or I get to present to someone, or I got to be in the room with someone who got this award, or I got the award because I have this position. Those things, right? I tell people that when I came into philanthropy, I really came with a purpose. There was a sense of clarity about what I thought the sector could afford in terms of things that I wanted to do. So I had a lot of conviction about, you know, I can make sure that resources go to particular places. I can observe things and I can speak on them. I have access in all of these different ways to lots of different people because everybody's going to return my call. So if you have this power, like what's the responsibility actually that comes with it? And like people don't talk to folks about that as consistently or doesn't feel like that. Because what I observe, at least in my own local space, is a lot of wondering of how to actually use the power to an end. What I tell people is you have to have an end in mind. Mm-hmm. It can't be like having the job. If that's the end, then you will have a tough time figuring out how to navigate these waters or equivocating about like what the power is or all of those things because you haven't thought about that this is a means to an end and like what that looks like. Mm-hmm. So I talk a lot to people who are coming up is like, what is it that you want to do? Or it could be, what is your brand or any of these ways that people talk about those things? But the power, there is responsibility that comes with it. Who is that? Who do you feel responsible to? Mm-hmm. And like start there and then figure out how to use like these positions, these resources, this incredible access and privilege. And don't be afraid to use it. Don't be afraid of that. Don't equivocate about that. But you have it. And so now what might we do for to advance, right? Like whatever is the cause. In my case, it's a clear cause around community or Black communities or Black women. I think about my mother a lot, like when I'm in this, as I've been in this work over many years. That's my guidance and coaching to them. It would be really to use, like, what is the way to use the power with purpose?
6: Mm-hmm. One of the questions I had for you is around leading with conviction, and you just said that word. How do you stay steady when people aren't ready for your vision? Oh man, y'all can't see her facial expression, but it was classic.
5: No, I just go. I don't have a good response of like, how do I think about like staying in my conviction? Because
6: you're like, I just go, which to me means my translation is I ain't worried about them.
5: I don't actually. I don't, because if I worry, that's when like all of these other, that's when it's easier to spiral out.
6: Right.
5: So you know, I'm a person like I'm in my head all the time. Right. So if I don't like settle like the inside to say, Sharon, you came to do this. Right. And all of these things have fallen into place. Like, it'll be fine. You can keep going. Or nobody has said no yet to this thing. Right. So keep going. So even if other people don't fully see where you're going, oftentimes what I see is people see things in the shorter term. So I am a person, I do have visions for things. So I've had to actually appreciate that about myself. And not everybody moves like that. So I can see into the future, and I've learned to hold back on like saying like the fullness of what it is that I can see, to allow people to catch up.
6: Do you think, we talked a little bit before we jumped on, that we are both introverts? I see it as a gift, because there's a level of introspection and space that we require to be fully in the work. So for me and others that I've seen that have that similar style, is that it allows us to sort of get to the balcony more often. It allows us to go up, because we're not leading loudly and with everyone all the time, which is sort of a short way of saying it. But how much do you think leadership style allows for you to be able to present that way? Or is that something that you had to develop, or was it both?
5: I mean, probably both.
6: Yeah.
5: I mean, in my early years, like the introversion, I had to constantly fight against that, actually, right? It's like, all right, you know, you can see this, but you have to figure out how to like go into this space. And even if these people are sucking the energy away from you. So that was a constant battle, like when I was coming up, like in my career, or, you know, as a young person. So I had to learn to be comfortable with like, everything that you have and who you are and how you think about things, those are the right things in these spaces that you either aspire to be in or find yourself to be in, or whatnot. So I had to develop a different kind of confidence to overcome some of the introversion parts.
6: Mm-hmm.
5: But I agree with you, like the beauty of introverts is, like in this world in philanthropy, where so much of the work is relational, it's all about relationships and subjective, right? So there is not, I think it's a very subjective practice. You can do it however you want. Nobody's actually telling us exactly how to do it. But they're all based on like being able to trust that something is going to happen.
6: Right.
5: Somebody's going to deliver. Being the way that I am, I'm not so much a transactional person. I can do that. Mm-hmm. But like when I've had the most success has come because I've built relationships and trust with people, either with staff or with other outside colleagues, other CEO leaders. I've had relationships with people over many years. But that comes because of the type of person that I am. So the introverted part is, we thrive in these ways of like you and I talking together, yeah. You know, right? And you can do that. And when you aggregate like that effort, like it's very powerful. So I know that too. And so I don't fight against it anymore, right? I figured out how to manage between how to think about like when there's an extroverted moment to be in. And then I go back and I find a way to rest from that so I can be myself and then show up the way that I need to. So I, being an introvert is reflective, maybe sometimes almost too reflective, right? Like we think we are always thinking.
6: Always, yeah.
5: It's empathic, right? Like we feel, we can see, we can feel these other things and feel how something else might happen or play out for others. And so we act in that way. It's highly, highly relational. And I think all of those things like actually have made me have the longevity of success, I guess I would say, because I've been in philanthropy for a long time. And but I think it's because those qualities and the way that I engage, I hope like those things have been. I rely on them.
6: Yeah, me too. And it was a journey earlier on for me. It actually still is. There's a lot of intention of showing up in space that requires lots of engagement for me. But as you're talking, a piece you said that, you know, earlier on, there was sort of a moment because when I was younger, I felt like it held me back.
5: Mm.
6: And I think there are a lot of folks that are listening that are feeling held back for whatever it is. It may not be introversion. It may be shyness. I don't see those things as the same. It might be, you know, some other thing as they look at what leadership archetype looks like and say, well, that's not me.
5: Yeah.
6: Right. Like there's a journey to be confident or have clarity on who you are as a leader. How was that shaped for you? Was it like I'm being held, like I'm holding myself back, so I need to be intentional? I think we said a little bit about that, but were there other people that came in to support you along that? And if so, what did that look like?
5: A couple of things. One, I would seek out spaces where I could be comfortable. So that I definitely would do. And I probably did that more as an adult, like than I did like in college or in these other places. So I would seek out places to be comfortable. So like AbbVie definitely was one of those spaces. Cause I could just be comfortable. I could be myself. I could see other people who, you know, I can relate to differently. And then that gives me the space to be more expansive when I go back into these other spaces. So like seeking out comfortable spaces was one. For me, though, I definitely had leaders who they were watching what I was doing, and they would call me. They would hold me accountable for showing up like as myself in spaces. Mm-hmm. They would provide unequivocal support. So like I had a few Black women leaders who would let me call them anytime. And they will call me actually to say either, hey, you did a great job. I saw how you showed up. Like, you know, I just want to encourage you. Continue to speak truth to power, or all these things, right? They would say that and encourage me, and it would be very affirming because it would allow me to continue to find a comfortable spot, right?
6: Mm-hmm.
5: And they also would say, yeah, I think you need to show up a little bit differently here or there. So I definitely had a set of women, Black women, who did that for me and would provide unequivocal support. I also, how I got this job, actually, you know, the person who was my predecessor was a white woman. And I wouldn't have this job, but not for her. So she, you know, advocated for me to have this job. She did her best to set up the conditions, to create the conditions for me to be in this role. I don't think that she knew kind of what my leadership would fully materialize, like in terms of the organization's direction. But she definitely had a belief in me. The other irony in terms of like how we got here at Grand Victoria Foundation to focus on, particularly to be explicit about how to focus on Black communities and people, was from a white board, male board chair.
6: Say more about that, because that was such a key lever.
5: Yeah. You know, we had a board chair who was kind of, he was a bit thrusted on us. Like we were going through a big transition

0: male supporter before. You never say anything that sounds stupid. You know, people will say things like that. And I could take those things in a particular way coming from white males. But I would take them as like, all right, so I have a green light to do things, right? There's a confidence that they're expressing, no matter how, whether it comes out in a clumsy way or not, or condescending way or not, but there's a confidence which they're expressing. I had asked our board at one point, hey, might we use a race lens to our decision making? Like that came up in some research that we did, some surveys that showed up, and I asked them that, and they said yes. So we were, fumbling our way trying to figure out, like, how might we do this? And this was like during COVID. He asked me to have lunch, and we went into the office. Nobody was coming into the office then, but he wanted to meet in person. And we were talking about like how to think about the direction of the foundation. And he said, you know, with the resources that we have, like, why wouldn't we just be more focused? And he would say that to me all the time, or we would have these different conversations about the Civil War or, these other things. So he had an interest that he was showing, and he had an interest in me. And this time he said it much more directly. Instead of saying, what we need to just be really focused in our strategy and all of this, we were doing strategic planning. He said, why wouldn't we just focus on Black communities? It was me and him. He was sitting across the desk from me. And I was like, oh, now, this is, of course, sure, right? But honestly, it was like, am I also an oppressed mindset? Because I was like, well, what about everybody else? Now, I didn't say that out loud, but in my mind, I'm like, is he saying what I think he's saying? I remember calling my sister. I was like, yo, my board chair just said this thing to me. And I'm trying to figure out. I called like one of my good colleagues all on the way home. And she was like, oh. And these people just said, take these things at face value. So you learn to do that, not to question too much, just to take it at face value. So he created an opportunity. And then I got a chance to go with it. We ultimately didn't agree on like the way, the methods, the tactics by which to do it. But I think we both did see like that there was a worthy mission and vision here. So we had kind of a bumpy ride trying to figure out how to be racial equity, racial justice, define those things, create strategy and tactics around those things. And then he just was like, hey, yo, this is not how I believe this should be, but I have enough confidence in you that I will walk away and let you be the leader that you need to be, because I think you will be able to do it. So, I mean, I had this white man who to this day, I can call him and we will have a great conversation about the things, and we can agree and disagree. And I don't even know whether he believes necessarily in structural racism or not. But one thing that he will say very clearly is, I believe in you.
1: So earlier when I'm like the places of disagreement, that's sort of kind of what I mean, right? Like being able to talk through, you might have the same vision in mind, but tactics sometimes working out, and also knowing when maybe it's okay for me to be supportive, even if I disagree with the method, because I don't have to implement the method. I had a weird reaction when you said he said that. Not weird, but weird, like as in my eyes watered.
0: That is a weird reaction.
1: It was, and I'm like, why do I feel like crying? I don't know where that came from exactly, but I just want to name it because I think that everything is so polarized right now. Just the surprise I felt when you said it, to the actions you said you took. Like I called my sister. When you call your sister, when I call my sister, I'd be like, girl, you know what just happened?
0: I literally,
1: You know what I mean? Like, this is some
0: literally, it's like,
1: unexpected.
0: I can't, I'm trying to figure this out. I'm pinching.
1: Right, like what should I do?
2: Should I trust it? Like,
0: should I

0: this, right? So, like, I can already envision, right? So, a piece of it was my sister. A piece of it, I was thinking about a white male leader who I say his name all the time, Tony Wagner, who I've had these moments with. That was a real moment of surprise and validation and seeing my leadership. That were pivotal moments for me. And I think there are times, especially when we're in these leadership conversations where it comes to down to like white folks support white folks, black folks support black folks, like we're all supporting each other, you know, in our own little racial cultural camps versus the power of being able to work across and see the power and potential, knowing how to support, knowing how to step away, knowing how to stay supportive.
1: I appreciate that. It was a surreal moment, and it is pivotal to the story, like to this foundation. Like, you just write something about like how polarizing things are. And I would draw a direct line about around these polarization moments to like why I still talk about race or be explicit around that. Me and someone on my team, like, we're having this conversation now because what we say about our mission is, although it's centered in building Black power in these different ways, social, economic, political, what have you, that's a mission that everybody can participate in. Mm-hmm. It's not a mission that's just like, so, you know, my board chair, he would say to me, do others need not apply, right? And he's, you know, a Latinx male. I'm like, no, like everybody can participate in this mission. This work is for everybody because the benefit ultimately will be for everybody.
0: Right.
1: So, you know, here we look at like the dichotomy of these different things. So, there's so much talk now about fentanyl and, you know, like coming over across the borders. And that's no different from the 80s crack epidemic, right? Like, these things are the same. It's actually okay to say out loud so that we figure out these ways to bridge the polarization. Like here in Illinois, you know, we talk about kind of the deindustrialization of cities like Gary, Indiana, which is part of the greater metropolitan Chicago region, or pick any other city in different parts of Illinois where there are historic populations of Black people, right? East St. Louis, Illinois, which is a place where we work closely with folks. No different than what we hear about in Ohio, right? Where folks have left. Or in West Virginia or any of these other places, right? These things are all the same. So the forces that are looking at the systems in these different ways, if you continue to let them racialize them, if you continue to let people be hurt, like that pain, that hurt has the ability to spread over there. So when one community is not well, like none of us are well, right? We saw that like with COVID, and we could see that in these other examples. And we see that now we're in the most, at least in my lifetime, probably, this is a highly racialized period. Because you're erasing all of these things doesn't make it any less racialized. As a matter of fact, it amps up the racialization because white people count as race too, right? So we do have these opportunities to say like this work is for everybody, but we have to acknowledge like just the construction, the history of this place, how it was built, how it was founded. We have many like great minds who are talking about these things, right? Like whether they're the Isabel Wilkersons of the world or the Nicole Hannah Joneses of the world. We'll talk about that lineage and history, but they're directly connected to the fates of other people who don't look like us in other places. All of these things are inextricably connected.
0: Yeah, I appreciate sort of wrapping around because, you know, even when we came up, it's, you know, sometimes what looks like stillness might actually be a reflection or a seeking of knowledge. Like, where have we seen this before? Right? What did we learn from what happened in those instances? What did not work? What do we need to unlearn, right, before we move forward? And I think if you look at something like, I can't believe this happened, as though it was one thing, you miss all the things that led to it. You miss other opportunities to learn, to strengthen strategy and coalition and action, and to glean some energy from. And I see that as a little bit of a thread of this conversation of, what is your conviction? How are you in the work? Are you in the work? Or are you expecting other people to carry the work? Right? The thoughtfulness on how do we move it? What is my role in moving it? Mm-hmm. And then building a community around you that doesn't just agree, right, but pushes you forward, that you can be in these roles and everyone could be like, yes, yes, yes. But you don't, that's not a value add. Affirmation is always a great thing to keep people moving, particularly in hard periods of time. Mm-hmm. But it should not come without critique, like in love, right, to push the work forward.
1: That's the accountability part, right?
0: Right.
1: Right. So when you get that, when people are saying, hey, stop, think, no, that is keeping, that's the accountability part. That's also a love part too, right? It's like, we love you enough to say, because people cannot care. And if they don't care, they won't say anything. They'll let you be hanging out there and you will be, your butt will be out there, right?
0: Just hanging out. My mom said, don't be getting caught with your drawers out now.
1: Right. They will be down.
0: Yeah.
1: But people who care will either pull you to the side. They'll figure out how to do that, to disagree agreeably. They will help you get through moments where maybe the decisions weren't, you know, as great as they could be. They can be overcome, where you can learn from the things. So I see that as the accountability part, but that's part of the love framework. We've been talking about actually Dr. King here and, you know, how we have to continue to figure out how to not get his mode of operating, to be clear about like what it was.
0: Yeah, I was in a retreat about a week ago for this group called Rooted to Last. And we had this conversation, and there was someone there that was talking about her relationship with conflict. I just asked her sort of how she grew up around conflict. What did she learn about conflict growing up? And we had a really interesting conversation. And so she asked me about how I saw it. And I'm like, if someone is being honest with me and telling me either what they need, if they're giving me honest feedback, if, you know, there's a way in which these things happen, but I attribute it to their level of investment in me. Mm-hmm. And we ended up having this conversation where there are people that grow up where it's like conflict to be avoided, it's uncomfortable, it's a fight. And my framework is not about fight. I think there are people that are agitators, right? Like, that's a completely different approach. But for us to be in disagreement, or for you to stop and say, look, what you just did, or there's an opportunity for you to approach this differently, to me, it is about an investment and about a love and care for me that wants me to be at my best, or the relationship to be at its best. And I do think how you think about conflict in the work, particularly in philanthropy, because you can go sit down with someone that's got a good idea and some resources and everybody's doing the work, and then you walk away from the table and they're like, that ain't gonna work. And you're like, what are we doing here? That we are unable to say it. And I think that those are one, you know, that's part of the power structure that sits at the table, where it does take courage to speak up. But anyway, I just love that you used the word love, and it, I just reflected on that conversation, and it was such a beautiful conversation between a very diverse group of women leaders. As we wrap, is there anything else that you want our listeners to know about the work that you're leading, where they can find out more information?
1: We're doing a few things. So first of all, you can go to grandvictoriafdn.org to learn more about the organization. There you will find things that we're up to. So it's more, it's a way to understand kind of one, how we engage. We're doing a lot of work statewide to bring different partners together in this big old state of Illinois. But we've done this really interesting work to understand where Black populations, you know, critical masses of Black populations reside here, so that we can't say that we haven't done our work to understand, like, where folks are, where resources are, and then figure out ways to connect and support them. So we're doing work around these 81 population centers where we've identified those places as having at least 20% or more of a Black population in an area that could be a city, a township, or whatnot. That work was important. It's a good foundation for others to see, and we're hoping to build on that in these other ways into the future. So I love to have people here see that work, learn about it, use it. The resources on our website, we made that data and analysis available for anybody to use. The other thing that we are doing, but it's nascent, so we're beginning to think about some of our narrative work. And I know lots of people are talking about, like, what that looks like. But we have this vision for what Black abundance looks like, what that looks like in terms of how philanthropy shows up and supports the health, the wealth, the joy of Black communities, how to think about some of that in a reparative type of a framework. And so we have someone on our team who's going to put together stories of different folks who are in philanthropy, of different work that's happening in these 81 population centers around Illinois. And a year from now, maybe I can come back and tell you about these different stories that we're going to learn about across the country and throughout Illinois. That one that we hope will create, like, this wonderful narrative that actually affirms history, creates new stories about what histories are, relates those things to what policies and systems need to be like right now and going into the future. And then to talk about, like, what we talked about before, that, like, when we can invest deeply in these particular communities, like, the benefit is going to be good for the entire state, right? Like, I believe that, like, very much in my bones. So that work is like a whole new function that we're adding to the foundation to, like, have somebody, like, take care of this. It's not necessarily going to come in grant making, but we hope that that work can support the work in these other 81 places, because we can't fund in all of those places, but we can use our platform to amplify, support, and bring attention to these other places. So those are the things that, like, here at Grand Victoria Foundation, I'm super excited about. And then folks can go to the website to learn more. Folks can go to our LinkedIn page to learn more about those things, where we're posting. And not, you know, shying away from, it's okay, it's not illegal to talk about these things, to talk about the history. We're not going to say that, right? Like, we are going to stand firm in our mission and put our heads down and continue to do the work.
0: Yeah, I love it. And I love the framing of it, you know, an asset frame around abundance. I think we've talked enough about disparity. We can understand where there is despair and where there is difference in what we need to do. But I think centering it on abundance in history and opportunity just elicits a different energy and engagement, I think. I will for sure go check that out. I encourage our listeners to check it out. Sharon, thank you for this conversation. I could just feel similarity of style and approach. And there's things like, man, she just said what I just said last week. There's so much I appreciate, even how we got onto this conversation. I'm happy to now be in your sister circle, and whatever I can do to support you, I will.
1: Same. It was very cathartic. We started this conversation talking about grief, and like how we've been experiencing that in these different ways. So it is nice and comforting. Like, you provided a comfortable space to allow me to talk about all of the things that do like make my brain and my heart sing. So thank you for that. And the feeling is mutual. Whatever you need, give me a call. I'm there.
0: I will. Thank you. Thank you for listening to Conversations with Shonda, hosted by me, Shonda Smith-Baker, President and CEO of the St. Paul and Minnesota Foundation. 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